0: Year-old male who was reportedly unvaccinated. That person allegedly tested positive for influenza and was diagnosed with pneumonia before death.
1: ABC's Selena Wang. North Carolina will be going for its first national championship in baseball when it faces Oklahoma in the College World Series finals. The best of three series opens tomorrow. Dave Packer, ABC News.
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4: From the WKRK Forecast Center, this is meteorologist Steve Hamilton. A few clouds for the overnight hours, maybe some fog. We'll be in the upper 50s. It looks like our next big storm system will get here Sunday night and Monday with a lot of rain. In the meantime, not a bad weekend coming up. A little foggy on Saturday morning, then a mix of sunshine and clouds, and we'll hit the upper 80s. Partly cloudy on Saturday night with low 60s, and then sunny with a few clouds on Sunday, a few afternoon showers or thunderstorms, upper 80s.

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Hey, it's Greg Goodman. So glad you decided to spend part of your day with us. More Southern Gospel music is coming up in just a bit on WKRK Murphy.

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1: ABC News, I'm Dave Packer. A U.S. official says his special envoy Steve Witkoff is en route to Switzerland, where Jared Kushner is expected to join him.
2: Vice President J.D. Vance was expected to be in Switzerland to kick off the next phase of talks to determine the future of Iran's nuclear program. But before he could leave, Iran postponing because Israel was still trading attacks with Hezbollah in Lebanon.
1: ABC's Mary Bruce. There are flood watches across the south in the aftermath of Tropical Storm Arthur. At least one person reported dead after a large fire broke out at a Dominican Republic resort. Many firefighters still on the scene and many injuries. One person dead, more than 90 injured after two passenger trains collided in England north of London today. An investigation is underway. President Trump today unveiled the new Air Force One, a formerly Qatari-owned jumbo jet that has been converted into the official U.S. presidential aircraft. Trump says the plane will go to his presidential library once he leaves office. This is ABC News. It's been a frustrating World Cup for some soccer or football fans.
3: Last December, Alejandro Roman Fernandez paid $3,000 on StubHub for tickets to this week's World Cup match between the Netherlands and Japan here in North Texas. Come game day,
4: when I click on it, it says your vendor was not able to secure tickets in time.
3: StubHub places much of the blame for problems fans face on FIFA's new ticketing technologies and policies, but does offer refunds. Roman Fernandez got his money back, but says he'd rather have seen the match. Jim Ryan, ABC News.
1: A divided Ohio appeals court has ordered a state law restored that requires children under 16 to get parental consent to use social media. A trade group sued, claiming the law was unconstitutional, but two judges disagreed, saying it has a wide berth. And get ready to soak up the sun. Sunday is the longest day of the year in the Northern Hemisphere. The summer solstice, meaning days will start getting a little shorter until late December. Dave Packer, ABC News.
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7: From the WKRK Forecast Center, this is meteorologist Steve Hamilton. A few clouds for the overnight hours, maybe some fog. We'll be in the upper 50s. It looks like our next big storm system will get here Sunday night and Monday with a lot of rain. In the meantime, not a bad weekend coming up. A little foggy on Saturday morning, then a mix of sunshine and clouds, and we'll hit the upper 80s. Partly cloudy on Saturday night with low 60s, and then sunny with a few clouds on Sunday. A few afternoon showers or thunderstorms, upper 80s.

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1: ABC News, I'm Dave Packer. Life-threatening flooding reports across the South stretching from Florida to Texas. All this after Tropical Storm Arthur tore through.
2: Areas of Georgia are also underneath that significant risk. 2 to 3 more inches of rainfall, 6 inches possible, or rather the rates are about 2 to 3 inches of rainfall per hour and 6 inches possible to the already 12 or more inches we've received in some places. Other areas in some spots, over 20 inches of rainfall.
1: ABC meteorologist Leslie Lopez. Israel's Friday attacks on Hezbollah in Lebanon threatening the peace talks in Switzerland between Iran and the U.S. Iran wants to see those attacks stop, but Israel's not a party to the deal. A manhunt tonight in Missouri. The FBI is looking for Oscar Sanchez Munoz, a 22-year-old man they say shot multiple people along two interstates, leaving one person killed, four others injured. The FBI now offering a $25,000 reward for information that leads to the suspect's arrest or conviction. This is ABC News. Summer officially starts this weekend, meaning vacation season kicks into high gear.
3: The TSA is warning travelers for major crowds over the Juneteenth holiday. They're asking them to prepare for those crowds, especially Sunday, June 21st, as they could see about 3 million people pass through airport security nationwide. And for comparison, that is on par with some of the busiest Thanksgiving travel days. Officials say they're staffed and ready, but are urging travelers to arrive at the airport early.
1: ABC's Stephanie Ramos. One of the few black-owned banks in the U.S. is introducing a debit card aimed at helping single mothers who live in government-subsidized housing escape poverty.
4: Are you wearing the Chanel boots?
5: Yeah, I am.
1: The Devil Wears Prada star Anne Hathaway revealing on Instagram she's expecting baby number 3. The 43-year-old has 3 movies out this year, including last month's Devil Wears Prada 2. Later this year, she stars in Mother Mary and the highly anticipated The Odyssey. Dave Packer, ABC News.
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8: From the WKRK Forecast Center, this is meteorologist Steve Hamilton. A few clouds for the overnight hours, maybe some fog. We'll be in the upper 50s. It looks like our next big storm system will get here Sunday night and Monday with a lot of rain. In the meantime, not a bad weekend coming up. A little foggy on Saturday morning, then a mix of sunshine and clouds, and we'll hit the upper 80s. Partly cloudy on Saturday night with low 60s, and then sunny with a few clouds on Sunday. A few afternoon showers or thunderstorms, upper 80s.

Hey, it's Greg Goodman. If you've been with us for a while today, thank you. And if you just found us on the dial, welcome. This is Christian Radio, WKRK, playing Southern Gospel music around the clock.

If you grew up in the mountains, chances are you grew up hearing music just like this. Southern Gospel is a part of who we are, and we're proud to share it every day on WKRK.

It's amazing how a good song can change the whole mood of your day. And that's what we try to do here on WKRK. Just keep the encouragement coming. That particular song for you may be coming up next.

Have you ever seen a mother cry when she lost her little boy? Or a mom and dad stand broken, for their son's life has been destroyed? Have you seen old age take those away who are special to our hearts? Listen then to what I say. God

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1: ABC News, I'm Dave Packer. We're hearing from a U.S. official that the Trump administration's special envoy, Steve Witkoff, is headed to Switzerland, where Jared Kushner is expected to join him. This is talks between the U.S. and Iran, originally set to begin Friday, were postponed. Iran wants to see Israel's attacks on Hezbollah stop. President Trump unveiling the new Air Force One, a $400 million 747 gifted to him by the government of Qatar.
2: The quality of woods, the quality of the materials, the quality of the engines. These engines are the finest, they're the best in the world. Nothing like it.
1: The FBI said it's offering a reward of up to $25,000 for information leading to the arrest and conviction of the 22-year-old suspect in a string of shootings in Kansas City, Missouri, including five shootings Tuesday and a shooting at a car days earlier in Kansas. Millions across the South on alert for flash flood emergencies after the remnants of Tropical Storm Arthur. This is ABC News. A 17-year-old accused of firing shots in Times Square after the Knicks parade is charged with attempted murder, assault, and more. Police say that the shooting resulted from a gang-related dispute. Some World Cup fans who bought tickets never got them.
3: Private reseller StubHub offers what it calls the Fan Protect Guarantee if there's a problem. And
4: it is a guarantee of a sort,
3: says Victor Matheson, a sports economist at the College of Holy Cross. Ticket buyers who run into problems are offered new tickets or refunds. But considering the scarcity of World Cup seats,
4: these fans aren't out money, but they're certainly not in a ticket.
3: And missing what for many may be a once-in-a-lifetime chance to see World Cup soccer in person. Jim Ryan, ABC News.
1: And manners. Joaquin Niemann was handed a two-shot penalty. The reason? He threw a club at the sixth hole at the U.S. Open. Now, this is the latest example of golf trying to crack down on bad behavior. Dave Packer, ABC News.
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7: From the WKRK Forecast Center, this is meteorologist Steve Hamilton. A few clouds for the overnight hours, maybe some fog. We'll be in the upper 50s. It looks like our next big storm system will get here Sunday night and Monday with a lot of rain. In the meantime, not a bad weekend coming up. A little foggy on Saturday morning, then a mix of sunshine and clouds, and we'll hit the upper 80s. Partly cloudy on Saturday night with low 60s, and then sunny with a few clouds on Sunday. A few afternoon showers or thunderstorms, upper 80s.

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You never know what song might be just the encouragement someone needed to hear today. That's why we keep the music going right here on Christian Radio WKRK.

Hey, it's Greg Goodman. Nothing like a good Southern gospel song to brighten the day, and we've got plenty more coming up right here on Christian Radio, WKRK, serving the mountains of North Carolina, Georgia, and Tennessee.

We hold these truths to be self-evident, that all men are created equal, that they are endowed by their Creator with certain unalienable rights, that among these are life, liberty, and the pursuit of happiness.

0: Hey, it's Greg Goodman. So glad you decided to spend part of your day with us. More Southern Gospel music is coming up in just a bit on WKRK Murphy.
1: The most are least, the rich are poor.

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1: ABC News, I'm Dave Packer. President Trump Friday touting the deal with Iran that's reopened a key shipping channel.
2: Those ships are flowing out of the Hormuz Strait like nobody's ever seen before, actually. There were a lot of them, about 700 of them, and they're pouring out. The oil is all over the place.
1: But those negotiations with Iran are on pause. Iran wants Israel to stop attacking Hezbollah. Now Special Envoy Steve Witkoff is en route to Switzerland, where Jared Kushner is expected to join him, says a U.S. official. The remnants of Tropical Storm Arthur battering parts of the southeastern United States, heavy rain sparking flash flood and tornado warnings along the Gulf Coast. The Trump administration officials saying that they insist there no longer is a plan to distribute money from an anti-weaponization fund stemming from President Trump's settled lawsuit against the IRS, but the Justice Department officials there won't swear to that in court. One person dead, more than 90 injured after two passenger trains collided in England north of London Friday. This is ABC News. Former President Barack Obama and former First Lady Michelle Obama personally greeted the first 100 visitors at the new Obama Presidential Center on the south side of Chicago Friday. They were then joined by Reading Rainbow host LeVar Burton and read Where the Wild Things Are to 25 kids. For some of the host cities, the World Cup has led to traffic nightmares for locals.
3: World Cup matches are fun for fans, but not so much for commuters. Bob Pishu, an analyst for transportation firm INRIX, says traffic hotspots have popped up.
4: It really was a perfect storm for New York during this last match.
3: Many cities have taken extra steps to prepare.
4: Seattle opened up some lanes of traffic on a major bridge project that they're working, so they're putting that work off. Others are adding transit routes.
3: Pishu's advice, leave early.
4: Add on about 50% of the time it normally takes you.
3: Clara McMichael, ABC News.
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7: From the WKRK Forecast Center, this is meteorologist Steve Hamilton. A few clouds for the overnight hours, maybe some fog. We'll be in the upper 50s. It looks like our next big storm system will get here Sunday night and Monday with a lot of rain. In the meantime, not a bad weekend coming up. A little foggy on Saturday morning, then a mix of sunshine and clouds, and we'll hit the upper 80s. Partly cloudy on Saturday night with low 60s, and then sunny with a few clouds on Sunday, a few afternoon showers or thunderstorms, upper 80s.

Murphy sits right here in the corner of North Carolina, just a short drive from Georgia and Tennessee. And from here, we're sending Southern gospel music across the mountains on WKRK.

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1: ABC News, I'm Dave Packer. Tropical storm Arthur left behind a lot of water. It's still a threat. ABC's Morgan Norwood.
2: The heat-fueled remnants of Tropical Storm Arthur flooding communities in Stone County, Mississippi. And here in Baldwin County, Alabama, east of Mobile, roads inundated. Millions in the Midwest cleaning up from devastating tornadoes.
1: We're hearing from a U.S. official that Trump administration special envoy Steve Witkoff is meeting with Jared Kushner in Switzerland. This is peace talks between the U.S. and Iran, originally set to begin Friday, were postponed. Iran wants to see Israel's attacks on Hezbollah stop. At least one person dead, many injured after a massive fire broke out at an oceanfront resort in the Dominican Republic. A passenger train collision in England, north of London, leaving one person dead, dozens injured. President Trump accusing vandals of being behind the peeling paint at the Lincoln Memorial reflecting pool surface, providing no evidence. This is ABC News. The union representing drivers says horse carriage rides in New York's Central Park are on hold until at least Tuesday. They're reviewing safety protocols in the wake of an 18-year-old tourist's death. The union says it supports increased oversight of drivers, including regular checks and enforcement of protocols. Earlier this year, War Secretary Pete Hegseth made the flu vaccine optional for U.S. troops. Now an Air Force base is dealing with an ongoing outbreak.
3: Sources tell us there are now at least 159 known cases of the flu among recruits at Joint Base San Antonio, along with two hospitalizations. One source says officials are also investigating the death of a 25-year-old male who was reportedly unvaccinated. That person allegedly tested positive for influenza and was diagnosed with pneumonia before death.
1: ABC's Selena Wang. North Carolina will be going for its first national championship in baseball when it faces Oklahoma in the College World Series Finals. Best of three series opens Saturday. Dave Packer, ABC News.
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6: From the WKRK Forecast Center, this is meteorologist Steve Hamilton. A few clouds for the overnight hours, maybe some fog. We'll be in the upper 50s. It looks like our next big storm system will get here Sunday night and Monday with a lot of rain. In the meantime, not a bad weekend coming up. A little foggy on Saturday morning, then a mix of sunshine and clouds, and we'll hit the upper 80s. Partly cloudy on Saturday night with low 60s, and then sunny with a few clouds on Sunday. A few afternoon showers or thunderstorms, upper 80s.

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I'm Greg Goodman, and we're playing Southern Gospel music all day and all night long on 105.5 FM, 1320 AM, and cable channel 25. We're glad you're spending a part of your day with us.

One of the best things about Southern gospel music is the message. It's about faith, hope, and loving one another. You'll hear plenty of that right here on WKRK.

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1: ABC News, I'm Dave Packer. President Trump Friday touting the deal with Iran that's reopened a key shipping channel.
2: Those ships are flowing out of the Hormuz Strait like nobody's ever seen before, actually. There were a lot of them, about 700 of them, and they're pouring out. The oil is all over the place.
1: But those negotiations with Iran are on pause. Iran wants Israel to stop attacking Hezbollah. Now, Special Envoy Steve Witkoff is en route to Switzerland, where Jared Kushner is expected to join him, says a U.S. official. The remnants of Tropical Storm Arthur battering parts of the southeastern United States, heavy rain sparking flash flood and tornado warnings along the Gulf Coast. The Trump administration officials saying that they insist there no longer is a plan to distribute money from an anti-weaponization fund stemming from President Trump's settled lawsuit against the IRS, but the Justice Department officials there won't swear to that in court. One person dead, more than 90 injured after two passenger trains collided in England north of London Friday. This is ABC News. Former President Barack Obama and former First Lady Michelle Obama personally greeted the first 100 visitors at the new Obama Presidential Center on the south side of Chicago Friday. They were then joined by Reading Rainbow host LeVar Burton and read Where the Wild Things Are to 25 kids. For some of the host cities, the World Cup has led to traffic nightmares for locals.
3: World Cup matches are fun for fans, but not so much for commuters. Bob Pishew, an analyst for transportation firm INRIX, says traffic hotspots have popped up.
4: It really was a perfect storm for New York during this last match.
3: Many cities have taken extra steps to prepare.
4: Seattle opened up some lanes of traffic on a major bridge project that they're working, so they're putting that work off. Others are adding transit routes.
3: Pishew's advice? Leave early.
4: Add on about 50% of the time it normally takes you.
3: Clara McMichael, ABC News.
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7: From the WKRK Forecast Center, this is meteorologist Steve Hamilton. A few clouds for the overnight hours, maybe some fog. We'll be in the upper 50s. It looks like our next big storm system will get here Sunday night and Monday with a lot of rain. In the meantime, not a bad weekend coming up. A little foggy on Saturday morning, then a mix of sunshine and clouds, and we'll hit the upper 80s. Partly cloudy on Saturday night with low 60s, and then sunny with a few clouds on Sunday. A few afternoon showers or thunderstorms, upper 80s.

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I'm Greg Goodman. Hope you're enjoying your day with Christian Radio, WKRK.

Sometimes all it takes is one good song to remind you that everything's going to be all right. That's what we love about this music on WKRK.

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1: ABC News, I'm Dave Packer. Tropical storm Arthur left behind a lot of water. It's still a threat. ABC's Morgan Norwood.
2: The heat-fueled remnants of tropical storm Arthur flooding communities in Stone County, Mississippi. And here in Baldwin County, Alabama, east of Mobile, roads inundated. Millions in the Midwest cleaning up from devastating tornadoes.
1: We're hearing from a U.S. official that Trump administration special envoy Steve Witkoff is meeting with Jared Kushner in Switzerland. This is peace talks between the U.S. and Iran, originally set to begin Friday, were postponed. Iran wants to see Israel's attacks on Hezbollah stop. At least one person dead, many injured after a massive fire broke out at an oceanfront resort in the Dominican Republic. A passenger train collision in England, north of London, leaving one person dead, dozens injured. President Trump accusing vandals of being behind the peeling paint at the Lincoln Memorial Reflecting Pool Service, providing no evidence. This is ABC News. The union representing drivers says horse carriage rides in New York's Central Park are on hold until at least Tuesday. They're reviewing safety protocols in the wake of an 18-year-old tourist's death. The union says it supports increased oversight of drivers, including regular checks and enforcement of protocols. Earlier this year, War Secretary Pete Hegseth made the flu vaccine optional for U.S. troops. Now an Air Force base is dealing with an ongoing outbreak.
3: Sources tell us there are now at least 159 known cases of the flu among recruits at Joint Base San Antonio, along with two hospitalizations. One source says officials are also investigating the death of a 25-year-old male who was reportedly unvaccinated. That person allegedly tested positive for influenza and was diagnosed with pneumonia before death.
1: ABC's Selena Wang. North Carolina will be going for its first national championship in baseball when it faces Oklahoma in the College World Series Finals. Best of three series opens Saturday. Dave Packer, ABC News.
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6: From the WKRK Forecast Center, this is meteorologist Steve Hamilton. A few clouds for the overnight hours, maybe some fog. We'll be in the upper 50s. It looks like our next big storm system will get here Sunday night and Monday with a lot of rain. In the meantime, not a bad weekend coming up. A little foggy on Saturday morning, then a mix of sunshine and clouds, and we'll hit the upper 80s. Partly cloudy on Saturday night with low 60s, and then sunny with a few clouds on Sunday. A few afternoon showers or thunderstorms, upper 80s.

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Right here in the mountains, faith and community still mean a lot. That's what this music is all about, and that's what you'll hear on Christian Radio, WKRK.

Hey, it's Greg Goodman. Southern gospel music has a way of reminding us that no matter what we're facing, there's always hope ahead. More great music is coming up.

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1: ABC News, I'm Dave Packer. President Trump Friday touting the deal with Iran that's reopened a key shipping channel.
2: Those ships are flowing out of the Hormuz Strait like nobody's ever seen before, actually. There were a lot of them, about 700 of them, and they're pouring out. The oil is all over the place.
1: But those negotiations with Iran are on pause. Iran wants Israel to stop attacking Hezbollah. Now, Special Envoy Steve Witkoff is en route to Switzerland, where Jared Kushner is expected to join him, says a U.S. official. The remnants of Tropical Storm Arthur battering parts of the southeastern United States, heavy rain sparking flash flood and tornado warnings along the Gulf Coast. The Trump administration officials saying that they insist there no longer is a plan to distribute money from an anti-weaponization fund stemming from President Trump's settled lawsuit against the IRS, but the Justice Department officials there won't swear to that in court. One person dead, more than 90 injured after two passenger trains collided in England north of London Friday. This is ABC News. Former President Barack Obama and former First Lady Michelle Obama personally greeted the first 100 visitors at the new Obama Presidential Center on the south side of Chicago Friday. They were then joined by Reading Rainbow host LeVar Burton and read Where the Wild Things Are to 25 kids. For some of the host cities, the World Cup has led to traffic nightmares for locals.
3: World Cup matches are fun for fans, but not so much for commuters. Bob Pishu, an analyst for transportation firm INRIX, says traffic hotspots have popped up.
4: It really was a perfect storm for New York during this last match.
3: Many cities have taken extra steps to prepare.
4: Seattle opened up some lanes of traffic on a major bridge project that they're working. So they're putting that work off. Others are adding transit routes.
3: Pishu's advice, leave early.
4: Add on about 50% of the time it normally takes you.
3: Clara McMichael, ABC News.
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7: From the WKRK Forecast Center, this is meteorologist Steve Hamilton. A few clouds for the overnight hours, maybe some fog. We'll be in the upper 50s. It looks like our next big storm system will get here Sunday night and Monday with a lot of rain. In the meantime, not a bad weekend coming up. A little foggy on Saturday morning, then a mix of sunshine and clouds, and we'll hit the upper 80s. Partly cloudy on Saturday night with low 60s, and then sunny with a few clouds on Sunday, a few afternoon showers or thunderstorms, upper 80s.

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We've got more great Southern gospel music coming right up.

I've cried a river of tears. This trial has tried my faith through my doubts and my fears. But I will stand upon your word, Lord.

The message in this music never goes out of style. Faith, hope, and encouragement. That's what we're all about on WKRK.

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Thanks for making us a part of your day.

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1: ABC News, I'm Dave Packer. Tropical storm Arthur left behind a lot of water. It's still a threat. ABC's Morgan Norwood.
2: The heat-fueled remnants of tropical storm Arthur flooding communities in Stone County, Mississippi. And here in Baldwin County, Alabama, east of Mobile, roads inundated. Millions in the Midwest cleaning up from devastating tornadoes.
1: We're hearing from a U.S. official that Trump administration special envoy Steve Witkoff is meeting with Jared Kushner in Switzerland. This is peace talks between the U.S. and Iran, originally set to begin Friday, were postponed. Iran wants to see Israel's attacks on Hezbollah stop. At least one person dead, many injured after a massive fire broke out at an oceanfront resort in the Dominican Republic. A passenger train collision in England, north of London, leaving one person dead, dozens injured. President Trump accusing vandals of being behind the peeling paint at the Lincoln Memorial reflecting pool surface, providing no evidence. This is ABC News. The union representing drivers says horse carriage rides in New York's Central Park are on hold until at least Tuesday. They're reviewing safety protocols in the wake of an 18-year-old tourist's death. The union says it supports increased oversight of drivers, including regular checks and enforcement of protocols. Earlier this year, War Secretary Pete Hegseth made the flu vaccine optional for U.S. troops. Now an Air Force base is dealing with an ongoing outbreak.
3: Sources tell us there are now at least 159 known cases of the flu among recruits at Joint Base San Antonio, along with two hospitalizations. One source says officials are also investigating the death of a 25-year-old male who was reportedly unvaccinated. That person allegedly tested positive for influenza and was diagnosed with pneumonia before death.
1: ABC's Selena Wang. North Carolina will be going for its first national championship in baseball when it faces Oklahoma in the College World Series Finals. Best of three series opens Saturday. Dave Packer, ABC News.
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6: From the WKRK Forecast Center, this is meteorologist Steve Hamilton. We'll be getting a mix of sunshine and clouds today. It will be pretty warm, our high in the upper 80s. Overnight, low 60s and a few clouds, and then we have a low pressure system drifting closer to our area on Sunday. We'll start off sunny, upper 80s on the high, but we could see a few afternoon showers or thunderstorms. Sunday night, rain looks pretty likely, showers and thunderstorms all day on Monday, our high in the mid 80s.

should you go first and I remain to walk the road alone. I live in memories gone, dear, the happy days we've known. In spring, I'll watch for roses red when fades the lilac blue. And in early fall, when brown leaves call, I'll catch a glimpse of you. Should you go first and I remain for battles to be fought, each thing you've touched along the way will be a hallowed spot. I'll hear your voice, I'll see your smile, and though blindly I may grope, the memory of your helping hand will buoy me on with hope. Should you go first and I remain to finish with the scroll, no lengthening shadow shall creep in to make this life seem droll. We've known so much of happiness, and we've had our cup of joy, but memory is one gift of God that death cannot destroy. Should you go first and I remain, one thing I'd have you do: walk slowly down that long, lone path, for soon I'll follow you. I want to know each step you take, that I may walk the same, for someday down that lonely road, you'll hear me call your name.

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Sometimes all it takes is one good song to remind you that everything's going to be all right. That's what we love about this music on WKRK.

You know, I've been called an awful lot of things in my lifetime, and, well, smart wasn't often one of them. But I was smart enough one day to call Jesus Christ the Lord of my life, and I called it quits to a whole lot of sinning. And it's because of that commitment that, well, some folks think it's funny and laugh and call me foolish. But let them go ahead and laugh, because you see, that doesn't really bother me at all. Because even a fool can see by the shape she's in that this old world's about to fall. But as long as I let Jesus call the shots, why, I've got nothing at all to fear. And when that roll is called up yonder, don't call me, because...

Hey, it's Greg Goodman. Southern gospel music has a way of reminding us that no matter what we're facing, there's always hope ahead. More great music is coming up.

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1: ABC News, I'm Dave Packer. President Trump Friday touting the deal with Iran that's reopened a key shipping channel.
2: Those ships are flowing out of the Hormuz Strait like nobody's ever seen before, actually. There were a lot of them, about 700 of them, and they're pouring out. The oil is all over the place.
1: But those negotiations with Iran are on pause. Iran wants Israel to stop attacking Hezbollah. Now, Special Envoy Steve Witkoff is en route to Switzerland, where Jared Kushner is expected to join him, says a U.S. official. The remnants of Tropical Storm Arthur battering parts of the southeastern United States, heavy rain sparking flash flood and tornado warnings along the Gulf Coast. The Trump administration officials saying that they insist there no longer is a plan to distribute money from an anti-weaponization fund stemming from President Trump's settled lawsuit against the IRS, but the Justice Department officials there won't swear to that in court. One person dead, more than 90 injured after two passenger trains collided in England north of London Friday. This is ABC News. Former President Barack Obama and former First Lady Michelle Obama personally greeted the first 100 visitors at the new Obama Presidential Center on the south side of Chicago Friday. They were then joined by Reading Rainbow host LeVar Burton and read Where the Wild Things Are to 25 kids. For some of the host cities, the World Cup has led to traffic nightmares for locals.
3: World Cup matches are fun for fans, but not so much for commuters. Bob Pishu, an analyst for transportation firm INRIX, says traffic hotspots have popped up.
4: It really was a perfect storm for New York during this last match.
3: Many cities have taken extra steps to prepare.
4: Seattle opened up some lanes of traffic on a major bridge project that they're working. So they're putting that work off. Others are adding transit routes.
3: Pishu's advice, leave early.
4: Add on about 50% of the time it normally takes you.
3: Clara McMichael, ABC News.
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7: From the WKRK Forecast Center, this is meteorologist Steve Hamilton. We'll be getting a mix of sunshine and clouds today. It will be pretty warm, our high in the upper 80s. Overnight, low 60s and a few clouds, and then we have a low pressure system drifting closer to our area on Sunday. We'll start off Sunday, upper 80s on the high, but we could see a few afternoon showers or thunderstorms. Sunday night, rain looks pretty likely, showers and thunderstorms all day on Monday, our high in the mid 80s.
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8: 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WKRK wants to wish you a happy Father's Day. There are men in our lives who have been influential and supportive, yet aren't dads. 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

One of the things people love about Southern gospel music is the harmony. When a great quartet locks in on those notes, there's just nothing else like it. 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

0: Music has a way of saying what we can't always find the words for. We hope these tracks speak to your heart this morning on The Morning Show. 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
3: From everyone at Wilson Well Drilling of Brasstown, Happy Father's Day to all dads, stepdads, and foster dads. May this Father's Day be one of love and appreciation and good food. Again, Happy Father's Day.

Good morning. Thanks for making WKRK a part of your routine. We know you have a choice on the radio dial, and we're honored you've chosen us for your Southern gospel music this morning. Let's keep the day moving with more of the songs you love.

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2: ABC News, I'm Chuck Severson. The FBI offers a $25,000 reward for an arrest in Kansas City interstate shootings. Police say Oscar Sanchez Munoz shot five people, killing one, injuring four others. They're looking for him, but so far no arrest. Flash flooding emergencies continue across parts of the South after violent storms. A shouting match at the UN over accusations that Israeli soldiers and settlers have committed sexual violence against Palestinians. Israeli Ambassador Danny Danon and United Nations Special Representative Vanessa Fraser.
3: It should not be personal.
4: You're part of the bullying.
3: I have a point of order.
4: Shame on you.
3: I have a point of order.
2: Arguing at a meeting yesterday, just weeks after the UN added Israel to a list of countries suspected of committing sexual violence in war zones. Federal judges rejected former President Biden's attempt to block the Trump administration from releasing to a conservative group recordings that Biden made with a ghostwriter. This is ABC News. TV director and creative executive James Burrows has died. He helped steer Cheers, Taxi, Friends, Will and Grace, and other series. Burrows was 85. In the Revenue to the Rescue Department, ABC's Wayne Cabot.
5: One of the few black-owned banks in the U.S. is introducing a debit card aimed at helping single mothers who live in government-subsidized housing escape poverty. The Bank King Card debit card makes a donation from every account opened to nonprofits that will steer the funding to needy families.
2: Who knew that creating these colors to eat isn't easy? ABC's Jim Ryan.
6: As M&M's prepares to celebrate its 85th anniversary this August, the Mars Candy Company plans to debut a new version of the popular treat without artificial dyes. But there's a problem. Mars admits that creating brown and blue naturally has been a challenge and will require more workshopping before they're ready for a full six-color rollout.
2: Our Jim Ryan, Chuck Severson, ABC News.
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9: From the WKRK Forecast Center, this is meteorologist Steve Hamilton. We'll be getting a mix of sunshine and clouds today. It will be pretty warm, our high in the upper 80s. Overnight, low 60s and a few clouds, and then we have a low-pressure system drifting closer to our area on Sunday. We'll start off sunny, upper 80s on the high, but we could see a few afternoon showers or thunderstorms. Sunday night, rain looks pretty likely, showers and thunderstorms all day on Monday, our high in the mid-80s.
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We're so thankful for the message in these songs, and we hope they're hitting home for you today on WKRK. Stick around. We've got more music, weather, and the latest from ABC News coming up very soon.

0: Heading into the office or the job site this morning, Tim Radford here to remind you to keep a song in your heart today. It'll make the work go a little faster and the day a little brighter. 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
3: WKRK wants to wish you a happy Father's Day. 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

Tim Radford here on WKRK. You know, there's a lot of noise in the world today, but we're here to focus on the good news. I hope you find a moment of peace and reflection as we listen to these favorites together this morning, right here on the WKRK Morning Show.

0: 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Whether you're in Murphy or listening across the state line, we're glad you're with us. Stick around. We have more music that lifts the spirit and encourages the soul.
1: 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From all at Townsend Rose Funeral Homes of Murphy, Andrews, and Hayesville, happy Father's Day to all dads.
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Just a quick reminder between the songs, you are appreciated and you are loved. Wishing you a morning filled with peace and a day filled with purpose from all of us here at WKRK. Stick around. More of the great music you love is coming right up.

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1: ABC News, I'm Chuck Sievertson. Update on the Iran-U.S. talks in Switzerland that were supposed to happen yesterday but were postponed from ABC's Selena Wang.
2: At the 11th hour, the White House putting pause on plans for Vice President J.D. Vance to travel to Switzerland for the next round of talks. That's for the crucial next phase to determine the future of Iran's nuclear program. A U.S. official now tells us that Special Envoy Steve Witkoff is headed to Switzerland, where Jared Kushner is expected to join him, but the timing for these talks is still unclear.
1: Latest Israel-Lebanon ceasefire apparently interrupted, with Lebanese civil defense saying Israeli drone and missile attacks have killed 16 people with 12 others wounded. The FBI offering a $25,000 reward for an arrest in Kansas City interstate shootings. Police say Oscar Sanchez Munoz shot 5 people, killing 1. Flash flooding emergencies continue across parts of the South after violent storms. This is ABC News. There are now over 900 confirmed cases and 245 deaths from the current Ebola outbreak, says the health minister of the Democratic Republic of Congo. Why many are changing jobs from ABC's Wayne Cabot.
3: A new survey from hiring firm Robert Half finds that roughly half of U.S. workers plan to look for a new job in the next 6 months, up from 38% in the first half of the year, up 27% from a year ago. The reasons? Better benefits and perks, career advancement, and more remote work options.
1: The passing of a creative force. ABC's Whit Johnson.
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4: 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James Burroughs was 85.
1: Chuck Sievertson, ABC News.
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8: From the WKRK Forecast Center, this is meteorologist Steve Hamilton. We'll be getting a mix of sunshine and clouds today. It will be pretty warm, our high in the upper 80s. Overnight, low 60s and a few clouds, and then we have a low pressure system drifting closer to our area on Sunday. We'll start off sunny, upper 80s on the high, but we could see a few afternoon showers or thunderstorms. Sunday night, rain looks pretty likely, showers and thunderstorms all day on Monday, our high in the mid 80s.
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10: 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Diane and Jeff of Parker's Burgers and Sweets, Highway 64 West Murphy, wish all fathers a wonderful day full of all your favorite things. 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You deserve a lifetime of appreciation.
11: Happy Father's Day from Little Brasstown Baptist Church. 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

You're up and awake, and the coffee is brewing. You found the morning show on WKRK. We're serving Western North Carolina, Northern Georgia, and Eastern Tennessee with the music that matters most. Stay tuned. We have another set of your favorites coming up in just a moment.

0: 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Just a reminder this morning, no matter what you're facing, you don't have to walk through it alone. I hope the music we play here on WKRK provides a little extra strength on your journey today. 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

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Tim Radford here on WKRK's Morning Show. 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

0: We have ABC News and the weather at the top of each hour. Good morning. I'm Tim Radford with you here on WKRK. We've got the music, the news, and the weather you need to stay informed and inspired today. So stick around. Don't go anywhere.
1: 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Billy Graham said, a good father is one of the most unsung, unpraised, unnoticed, and yet one of the most valuable assets in our society. From all at Townsend Rose Funeral Homes of Murphy, Andrews, and Hayesville, Happy Father's Day to all dads.

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Tim Radford here with another hour of Southern Gospel Music on WKRK. 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
1: ABC News, I'm Chuck Sievertson. Amid cleanup from violent storms, flash flooding emergencies, and watches continue across parts of the South, rain from Texas to Louisiana and elsewhere. And for folks in the plains, this from ABC News forecaster Samara Theodore.
2: Through your Saturday afternoon into the evening by 7 p.m., we could see destructive wind, large hail, and the threat for tornadoes. So please be vigilant. Please be mindful. Please be careful.
1: With Iran-U.S. talks stalled, two people are on the move, says ABC News White House correspondent Selena Wang.
3: A U.S. official now tells us that Special Envoy Steve Witkoff is headed to Switzerland, where Jared Kushner is expected to join him, but the timing for these talks is still unclear.
1: The latest on the Israel-Lebanon ceasefire, Lebanese civil defense saying Israeli drone and missile attacks have killed 16 people with 12 others wounded. Highway shootings of five people in Kansas City with one dead lead the FBI to offer a reward for the arrest of Oscar Sanchez Munoz. This is ABC News. A boat carrying dozens of migrants bound for European shores flipped over off the coast of Libya, leaving 51 people dead or missing, says a monitoring group, Abreen. Libya's a main migrant departure point. Losing this gamble, ABC's Jim Ryan.
4: Some visitors to Sin City are being priced right out of the market. Las Vegas, once considered a cheap getaway for middle-class families, is rebranding itself as a luxury destination. About three-quarters of Vegas visitors earn six figures.
1: TV director and creative executive James Burrows has died. He helped steer Cheers, Taxi, Friends, Will and Grace, and other series. Burrows was 85. In 1974, Burrows saw the Mary Tyler Moore Show and wrote her a letter asking if there was any opening smaller at her production company that he could fill, according to his memoir. Moore's husband and business partner, Grant Tinker, invited Burrows to Los Angeles to direct an episode. Chuck Sievertson, ABC News.
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11: WKRK wants to wish you a happy Father's Day. There are men in our lives who have been influential and supportive, yet aren't dads. We want to recognize them on this special day, set aside for men who take the time to help the younger generation thrive. Happy day to you. A father is neither an anchor to hold us back nor a sail to take us there, but a guiding light whose love shows us the way. Happy Father's Day from Family Life Chiropractic in Lakeside Plaza, Highway 64 West. Have a wonderful Father's Day.

Right here in the mountains, faith and community still mean a lot. That's what this music is all about, and that's what you'll hear on Christian Radio, WKRK.

0: Thanks for keeping it right here on WKRK Murphy. We've got another great song coming up.
1: From the WKRK Forecast Center, this is meteorologist Steve Hamilton. We'll be getting a mix of sunshine and clouds today. It will be pretty warm, our high in the upper 80s. Overnight, low 60s and a few clouds, and then we have a low pressure system drifting closer to our area on Sunday. We'll start off Sunday, upper 80s on the high, but we could see a few afternoon showers or thunderstorms. Sunday night, rain looks pretty likely, showers and thunderstorms all day on Monday, are high in the mid 80s.
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1: From the WKRK Forecast Center, this is meteorologist Steve Hamilton. We'll be getting a mix of sunshine and clouds today. It will be pretty warm, our high in the upper 80s. Overnight, low 60s and a few clouds, and then we have a low-pressure system drifting closer to our area on Sunday. We'll start off sunny, upper 80s on the high, but we could see a few afternoon showers or thunderstorms. Sunday night, rain looks pretty likely, showers and thunderstorms all day on Monday, our high in the mid-80s.
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Diane and Jeff of Parker's Burgers and Sweets, Highway 64 West Murphy, wish all fathers a wonderful day full of all your favorite things. You deserve more than a day. You deserve a lifetime of appreciation.

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1: ABC News, I'm Chuck Sievertson. Iran-U.S. talks are stalled. Iran's still affecting gasoline prices, though more oil tankers are reported getting through the Strait of Hormuz. ABC's Andrew Dimpert.
2: The national average for a gallon of regular now sits just under $4 a gallon at $3.92, about 4 cents lower than yesterday and down more than 50 cents from its spring peak when concerns over the war in the Middle East and disruptions to oil shipments sent prices soaring.
1: In several states, Gas Buddy says the average price is over $4.20 per gallon. On the move to Switzerland, where U.S. and Iran talks were postponed yesterday, special U.S. diplomat Steve Witkoff and the president's son-in-law, Jared Kushner. Latest Israel-Lebanon ceasefire has Lebanese civil defense saying Israeli drone and missile attacks have killed 16 people. Folks in the plains warned to be aware this afternoon and early evening for possible destructive wind, large hail, and the threat of tornadoes. This is ABC News. California Pokemon heists.
3: Inside his Stockton card shop of 16 years, Joshua Lawson is still counting the losses. Yeah.
4: Broke the glass of this cabinet here.
3: Video shows the burglar in and out in less than a minute, apparently only touching one cabinet that held authenticated and sealed Pokemon cards.
4: Pokemon cards can go anywhere from a dollar to, I've seen graded cards go for tens of thousands of dollars.
3: With the collector's craze now causing crime concerns, business owners feel the cards are stacked against them.
4: So this is a serious problem that needs to be looked at.
1: Gabriel Porras with ABC affiliate KXTV in Sacramento. After directing hundreds of episodes of TV situation comedies like Cheers, Taxi, Friends, Will and Grace and more, James Burroughs has died, 85. In his memoir, Burroughs wrote that he tried to reach the spot where the best script meets the best performance and the best chemistry between performers. The sweet spot, he called it. Chuck Sievertson, ABC News.
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9: Good morning and welcome to Back to Our Foundation. This is Brother Chris Rumfelt, pastor at First Free Will Baptist Church in Hayesville, North Carolina, located 259 Tusquity Street. I want to say happy Father's Day to all the fathers out there. And tomorrow at First Free Will Baptist Church, we have a wonderful service planned, two services, 9 a.m. and 11, featuring one of the greatest vocalists in the history of gospel music, Jonathan Wilburn. He will be with us both services, and we can't wait for him to get here and to be able to celebrate with us. It's our Celebration Sunday, which means we're going to take in new members, we're going to baptize people, and we're going to dedicate babies all tomorrow, and also have Jonathan Wilburn sing special for us, along with the First Free Will Baptist Church Choir, and you may even get to hear Braden Rumfelt. It's going to be a great day of celebration. Every month we have Celebration Sunday, and it's been such a blessing to our church, and we'd love to see you there. Also, Father's Day. Happy Father's Day to my dad, Larry Rumfelt. I appreciate you and I love you. Thank you for raising me like you did and always praying for me and encouraging me, and not only me, but my brothers. And we love you, Dad. Also, I'm thankful for the children that God has given me and just blessed me with, Braden, Kellen, Callista, and then little Coulter. He just turned 12 years old. I missed his birthday because of American Idol, but then I took him to the Braves game the other night this week, and it rained on us, but we still got two innings, and we were able to lead a young soldier that was next to us to Jesus. He was from California. What a blessing that was. And we always try to share Jesus with us everywhere we go, plane, train, automobile, doesn't matter, wherever we're at the ballpark, at the gym. We want Jesus to save everyone that we can. And I want to thank each and every one of you for all of your prayers for us. And we hope you'll continue to pray for us. Our mission team just got back from Honduras. Our second team will be going in July. It's amazing at the work that we're doing, and we want to invite you to be a part of it. 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

All right, before we get into the preaching, I want everybody to stand. I want you to put your hands together. This song always blesses me and blesses the congregation at the same time. Tear it up, Lucas.

all just remain standing for the Word of God, one verse of Scripture. Ephesians chapter 3, verse 20. Thank you, Brother Lucas. That song woke about half of you up. Somebody just said, good move. After a while, you learn to read the crowd. I'm so thankful to be able to be here today, and it's already been a great service. Amen. Amen. And the Bible says in Ephesians chapter 3, in verse 20, now unto him that is able, everybody say, he is able. Now unto him that is able to do exceeding abundantly above all that we ask or think. That's good already. Now we got to know how that he's going to do this exceeding abundantly above all that we ask or think. How is he going to do this? It's according to the power that worketh in us. How many of you have a power in you? I used to start off back to our foundation radio program with, there is a higher power. And I'm glad that our higher power is none other than the Father, the Son, and the Holy Ghost Spirit. A triune God that does an infallible work inside of fallible people. A God that is everlasting from everlasting. A God that is our creator. The God who is our converter. And the God who comforts us. And the God who calms us. And the God that will carry us. I'm glad that we've got a God who's bigger than the Smoky Mountains. Praise God, he's deeper than the Pacific. He's wider from the east is from the west. And praise God, his love is everlasting. If you have that love and accepted that love, somebody shout hallelujah this morning. Man, this don't feel like a graduation service. But I'm telling you, I hope people, this is for graduates, but I hope that everybody here will graduate to a new level in the kingdom of God. We can all move up. And when it's time for us not to move up anymore, you know what happens? We move out. And so this morning, I want to preach a message best I can for just a few minutes on this subject, advancing in the kingdom. Let us pray. Kind Jesus, Lord, we love you. God, we thank you for your many blessings. And Father, I pray that the Holy Ghost, Lord, would be manifested in this place. God, I pray that you preach me. Lord, I pray that you use me to glorify your name. Father, thank you for our graduates. Thank you, Lord, for the people that thought it a good thing to be here. And God, I pray for those who are without power and could not make it this morning. God, I pray, Jesus, that you bless my words. May they be seasoned with the power of the Holy Spirit, the unction from the Holy One. And God, we'll praise you for all you do in the name of the Father and of the Son and of the Holy Ghost. And all God's people shouted. Amen. And you can be seated if you can. Now unto him that is able to do exceeding abundantly above all that we ask or think. You can't ask too much of God. There's not too much. There's people that could come to me and say, Pastor, I need you to do this. I need you to do that. And would you do this? And if I could, within my feeble ability, I would attempt to do those things. But there would be some things that I wouldn't be able to do. There would be things that I wouldn't be able to provide. But when it comes to God, he is above. He is exceeding abundantly above all that we could ask, all that we could think. Is anything too hard for God? By way of introduction and advancing in the kingdom, graduates today is more than just a celebration. It's a commissioning. You're being handed something that is priceless, and that is freedom. For not just freedom to drive, freedom to vote or to
pick out now your own cereal. Freedom to stay up as late as you want to. Sleep as late as you want to. But there'll be problems if you do, I promise you that. But the freedom that you have is to choose your path. I'm reminded of what D.L. Moody said, if God be your partner, make your plans large. Make sure that God is a part of your plans. With that freedom comes decisions. Will you live for the kingdom and advancement, or will you settle for worldly comfort? Will your life bear fruit of the Spirit or the scars of regret? I think that all of us who have went down the path that these young ones are getting ready to go down, we could all say we got a few scars. There's a few battle wounds that we still carry today. And I'll cover that in just a moment, but freedom is a gift. Freedom can lead to failure, or freedom can lead to fruitfulness. Many times I feel like I'm the biggest failure that's ever been. I can identify with the Apostle Paul, and Apostle Paul said, I'm a chief among sinners. I've been the worst of the worst of the worst. And I believe why the Apostle Paul said that is because, Brother Sean, he was taught, he knew the law of God, he knew the word, but he did not know the word. But on that road to Damascus, whenever the Lord showed up in a bright light and his eyes were finally opened, it's kind of like the songwriter wrote, the blinder I get, the better I see. And Paul could see that he needed the Lord Jesus Christ. But freedom is a gift. And it can lead to failure, or it can lead to fruitfulness. And I have learned that many failures lead to good fruit in my life. We that are saved learn lessons from our failures. I think about that man by the name of Thomas Edison. He failed over 1,000 times before he finally invented the light bulb. And he said, I didn't fail 1,000 times. The light bulb was an invention that took 1,000 steps. Failure wasn't the end. It was part of the process. Can I get a witness in the house of God? You're going to need that mindset as you step into all God has for you. Advancing in the kingdom is not a bed of roses. It's not always sweet. Advancing in the kingdom sometimes is confrontational. Advancing in the kingdom is sometimes something you got to put your dukes up and you got to fight for your right to praise him. You got to fight for your things. You know this. If you're married, you got to fight for your marriage. You got to fight for your children. You got to fight for your grandchildren. You got to fight for your church. You got to fight for your pastor. You got to fight for your friends. Every day that, is somebody listening to me? Every day that we live, there is a fight, and that's why Paul said, put on the whole armor of God. Because we're in a battle every day. If you've been saved, sanctified, filled with the Spirit, heaven bound with a hammer down, honey, you know that when you wake up, you know that there's an enemy out there. But aren't you glad that God is on our side, and greater is he that's in us than he that is in the world? You might say, preacher, it's dark where I'm at. It's real dark. Well, I think it was 4 days before he created light. God's used to the dark. And if you're in the dark and you can't see and you don't know where to go, all you got to do, Brother Chad, is take God by the hand and he will lead you through that darkness. Glory, glory, glory. I'm telling you what, we need the mindset that as we step in to all God has for us, there's some things I want to remind us of as we look at advancing in the kingdom of God. Number one, and I've already mentioned it, is freedom. Freedom, we have to use freedom wisely. In Galatians, in chapter 5 and verse 13, the Bible says, for brethren, you have been called into liberty.
Only use not liberty for an occasion to the flesh, but by love serve one another. If you guys can put those verses up, I surely would appreciate it. It's one thing to hear it, but I like to have the verses on the screen for the people to read it. Because you're drinking in through your eyes the Word of God. Sometimes I hate to say it, but the only Word of God people's going to get is what they get on Sunday. And with that being said, let me tell you something. Dusty Bibles lead to dirty lives. Don't forget that. Now I am preaching to the graduates, but I'm preaching to everybody, newborn or getting ready to cross over. And you remember this. If you don't get anything else out of what I'm speaking today, you get a hold of this. The power to overcome all temptation is the Word of God. We find that by the Lord Jesus Christ leading us through His sovereignty, how to overcome temptation in Matthew chapter 4. The Word of God is the power. When you stop reading the Word of God and you start taking time for you can't just depend on the preacher. And you can't just depend on mama and daddy. You have to be assertive. You have to be a self-motivator, because as I have wrote in a lot of Bibles over the past 25 years, this Bible will keep you from sin, but sin will keep you from this Bible. That's the way it works. When we read the Bible reads us. But we have the freedom to be able to open the Word of God. You can now choose where to go, who to become, how to live. But the right path isn't always easy. In Proverbs chapter 3 and verse 5, trust in the Lord with all thine heart and lean not to thine own understanding. The Bible says that in all thy ways acknowledge Him, and He shall do what? He shall what? He shall. I'm going to keep saying it till everybody's saying it. He shall. Direct what? Thy path. I love watching Dr. Leslie Hughes up here lead our choir. She's doing all this. And I have watched it my entire life. I've never been to music school. I can't tell you one note of music. I have to hear it. I'm an audible learner. If I could have went to school and just listened to people, train people on what to do, I could have been a nuclear scientist. I wouldn't want to trust me with that. But I'm telling you, I hear audibly. I understand audibly. When I can hear it audibly and I can look at it, then I make a stronger connection. And that's why I challenge people, use your freedom to be in the Word, to be able to grow in the Lord Jesus Christ. But when you think about a choir director, think about a symphony, and they have someone with those little sticks, you know, they're real fancy. We ought to get Leslie a stick. There's another word for that stick, but I don't know what it is. What is it? Baton. I thought that was one of those things you flip. So they're directing the music. And you know what? It's almost artistic the way that a music director directs the music. Y'all get what I'm saying? And the Word, the Bible says, notice this, the Word of God tells us that He shall direct thy path. You've got God over you telling you where to go, what to do. Every time you open the Bible, He's directing you in the direction that you should go. In Psalms chapter 1 and verse 1, the Bible said, blessed is the man that walketh not in the counsel of the ungodly, nor standeth in the way of sinners, nor sitteth in the seat of the scornful, but his delight is in the law of the Lord, and in the law doth he meditate day and night. We don't move forward in the kingdom. We don't advance in the kingdom by following the crowd. We move forward by following the Lord Jesus Christ in our walk with Him. True advancement comes when we surrender our freedom back to God and say, Lord, I'm going to let You direct my steps. Now I want to tell you, you didn't ask for this, but I'm going to tell you, the Lord will never lead you away
from a church that's preaching truth. Now, people will cause you to leave. The enemy will cause you to leave. But I'm going to tell you something. The Lord will never lead you into a path of sin. He won't. The Lord will never lead you to talk bad about somebody. The Lord will never lead you to gossip about church. Someone at church, did you see what they had on? You better go back and look in the mirror. Somebody might be talking about you. Can you believe this? Can you believe that? At the point I'm at, I can just about believe anything. Nothing shocks me. Church member, non-church member, people that don't even attend. I promise you, I could write a book. One day I want to write a book that says things I could never say in the pulpit. It would make you laugh. It would make you cry. And I promise you, every single person in here would say, "Dear God, I should have prayed more for that man." Ladies and gentlemen, we need him to lead our steps because he has given us liberty. He has granted us freedom. Therefore, we must trust in the Lord. And all God's people said, amen. Point number two, advancing in the kingdom of God. Brother Eric, let's talk about failure a minute. Learn from it. And Brother Eric's a banker. He can't make mistakes. Lucas, he can hit a wrong key on the piano. It's not much. But once in a while, I'll see Chelsea, his wife, smile. And she looks at him. You know what she's doing? She's calling him out. I heard that. And then I'm on the other side, and I'm looking at him. But I promise you that he lets us know when we hit a wrong note, too. Failure, we learn from it. I said this on a Wednesday, I believe, but Lucas was up here playing. I don't remember this. I think it was a Sunday morning, but every one of you wasn't here on that Sunday morning, and he was playing, and he said, "I have been challenged in my life to do some things different." And I was just like, "Go ahead and answer the call, son. Go ahead. God's all over you." I mean, when Lucas begins to talk and he's sharing his heart, would you agree with me? He's just special. He's humble and he's talking and he said, "I am not taking the easy way out. I'm going to force myself to not hit the transpose button on this keyboard, but I am going to play the notes that are built in this piano for someone who knows how to play, to play it and not make it easy." And you know, many times in our lives as a Christian, we take the easy way. We just hit the button, transpose. We may act like we're doing what we're supposed to be doing, but we're not really doing what we're called to be doing. Can I get a witness? I mean, I don't want to be one that's always hitting the transpose. And I mean, that challenged me because when you put a capo on a guitar, you're transposing. And so I've been, by him saying that, I've been trying to play without using a capo. And when I do, I hit some wicked note over here that sounds like a backslid church member standing up to testify at a prayer meeting. Makes everybody want to take two Advil and go to bed. Somebody say amen. I hit that note and Lucas, he looked at me like that a few minutes ago, and some of you didn't hear it, but that monitor over here is a little bit bright, and he heard that, and he just kind of looked. But I have found for every bad note I hit, I'll hit three good ones because it forces me to find the right note. Failure. We got to learn from that failure. And you know what? In playing the guitar, it will make you move when you're not in the right note. Brother Beatty, you know that. Those fingers will move quickly. You want to try to cover up the failure because if you first hear that note that you're not supposed to hit and you slide real quick, you can almost cover it up to where people don't notice it. You know, that's how we ought to be in our lives. As soon as we start to hit a bad note, we ask, "Dear God, forgive me for that. Lord, help me. I don't want people to see this failure in my life."
My great uncle Leonard, he was such a godly man. He'd say, if you sin, he said, repent and get back to carrying your cross for Christ immediately. That is great theological advice right there. You know what that is? That is advancing in the kingdom of God. Oh, I made a mistake. Lord, forgive me. And then you move on. The Wright brothers right here from North Carolina didn't just wake up one day and fly an airplane. No, before their first successful flight at Kitty Hawk in 1903, they failed over and over and over again. They crashed. Anybody ever crashed? Anybody ever got hurt? Listen, people laughed. You ever been laughed at? They laughed at them with the idea of man flying, but they kept learning. They kept improving. And finally, after all the failure, they began to soar. Honey, you don't know how close you are to flying high for Jesus. Just keep on trying. One more time, one more step, one more prayer, one more song, one more practice, one more shout, one more clap. Thank God, one more praise unto Him. You don't know how close you are to sailing for the Lord. It might be one more class. It might be one more pitch. It might be one more down. It might be one more shot. You never know what God has prepared for you until you say, God, direct my path. I give you my freedom. And if I fail, I will look up and I will continue to follow you. I will not quit. King David failed. You know, after his failure, till this week, I never studied what he did after he failed. I knew some things that he did, but I didn't look at it deeply. After he failed, he continued to be king. That's a big deal, y'all. Because everything revolves around Israel. That's God's timepiece. Everything in prophecy revolves around Israel. But not only was he king, he prepared for that temple to be built. He laid the groundwork. He made sure that the succession would be by his son Solomon. And you know, all those are good things, but if you get to the 51st chapter in the book of Psalms, the greatest thing that he did, he acknowledged his sin, he repented of his sin, and he turned from his sin. Not only that, what about Peter? We think about Peter, the Apostle Peter. Peter denied the Lord with the Lord looking at him. Sometimes we forget that scripture, but Jesus was looking at him and he denied him three times. And when he denied him three times, the scripture always broke my heart. He went out all night, the Bible says, and wept bitterly. He was so ashamed. Matter of fact, the next day when he saw his comrades in the ministry, they said, what are you doing, Peter? He said, I'm going fishing. I'm just going to go back and do the things that I've always done. Let me encourage you. If you fail one time, don't fall into the trap that the enemy has said, well, you've messed up now. You might as well just go ahead and go buck wild. Now, there's more of you that's fell for that bait of Satan than it said amen. And maybe you're just thinking about it. But I'm telling you right now, just because you make one mistake does not mean that God's done with you yet. Because you make two mistakes doesn't mean that God's done with you yet. Three mistakes. Matter of fact, the Lord said, if somebody asks your forgiveness, then forgive him 490 times.
In other words, he's saying, there's no end to my forgiveness, and there should be no end to the forgiveness that you offer. And if you hold resentment and jealousy and indignation in your heart, you will not advance in the kingdom of God. It will withhold miracles that God has for you. You won't be able to have the power of the Holy Spirit to cast out the devils that's bothering you or your children or your grandchildren. Listen, don't allow the enemy to stop your advancement because of a failure. Failure is a good state to pass through, but don't build your house in it. Jeremiah 29:11 says, "For I know the thoughts that I think toward you, saith the Lord, thoughts of peace and not of evil, to give you an expected end." God's plan includes our mistakes. Now think about that. God's plans includes our mistakes. Because he's God. He's already factored in the things where you fail and I fail. But failure doesn't disqualify you from the kingdom advancement. It prepares you for it. If you've fallen flat, good news is this. You're in great company. Get up, learn from it, and let God launch you to a higher level as you advance in God's kingdom. When a Christian has a setback due to failure, you know what it is? To a Christian, a setback is a setup for a comeback. Oh, so many young people that I've talked to over the years, and they feel like if they said a bad word, they're going to hell. Oh, I've messed up. And if I've done that, I might as well take a drink. I might as well take a toke. I might as well have premarital sex. Don't fall for that trap. Don't quit. Sermon I've preached many times, and it's not my original sermon. An old preacher preached it many, many, many years ago on quitting. Why I can't quit. And let me tell you something. I can't quit when I see the sinner. When you see the sinner and you see their future, you see that hell is forever and real. And listen, I can't quit when I see the sinner. And matter of fact, I can't quit when I see the saint. When I look at Brother Paul coming in here with fractures in his back, him 93, right? 92 years old, soon to be 93, coming in this church. He's battled prostate cancer. He's had all types of trouble. And you know what? He keeps coming. So when you come with the things that you battle, I'm not saying that you're not hurting, and I'm not saying you're not going through anything. But I can't quit when I see the saint of God and the drive that they have saying, I'm going to serve God. I'm going to God's house no matter what. Many of you don't know this, but they had a baby die. Difficult circumstance. I've heard Sister Shirley testify that time and time, and she can't tell all about it because she just breaks down and starts crying. She can't finish it. But you know what? They purposed in their heart a long time ago, as Isaiah said, I've set my face as a flint. I will not be ashamed. I will continue in the faith no matter what comes my way. You know what they were doing? They were they've been fighters. That's my third point, fighting to stay in the battle and advancing. They said, you know, the enemy thought, well, with the death of a child, we're going to stop your advancement. You're not going to go on, and you're not going. You know, if they would have quit, this church probably wouldn't be sitting right here today. You ever thought about that? Ladies and gentlemen, the people that fought on, and the Apostle Paul in 2 Timothy chapter 4 and verse 7, he said, I fought a good fight. I have finished my course. I have kept the faith. There's some fighting, and as you'll battle some things, and advancing in the kingdom doesn't happen on a comfortable couch
a recliner. No, no. You've got to fight for it with your prayers, your character, and your commitment. Advancing in the kingdom doesn't happen by itself. It takes faith. For by grace are we saved through faith. There'll be distractions, discouragement, depression. There'll be doubt. But brothers and sisters in the Lord, don't give up. In studying the Apostle Paul in 2 Corinthians chapter 11, I want to read through just a few verses, starting in verse 23. I'd love for you, if you have your Bible, you ought to turn there. 2 Corinthians 11, verse 23. Are they ministers of Christ? I speak as a fool. I am more in labors, more abundant in stripes above measure. In prisons more frequent, in deaths often, in stripes. Let me stop right here and just say in stripes. Because it would be natural for a Bible reader or Bible teacher to think that's scourging. But then he mentions being scourged after stripes. And stripes was different. Stripes would be for the servant of the synagogue, would take somebody that had sinned, transgressed God's law, and they would take them and they would tie their hands behind them. They would stand on a stone and they would hold them, and that servant would take a whip with four strands of leather. And for a third, they would beat them on their chest. And then they would beat them a third of those stripes on the right shoulder, and then the third on the left shoulder. I wanted to make sure that we knew that. Now, so he received these stripes above measure. In prisons more frequent, in death of the Jews five times, he said, I received 40 stripes save one. There's your scourging. And journeyings often in perils of water, perils of robbers, in perils of mine own countrymen, in perils of the heathen, in perils in the city, in perils in the wilderness, in perils in the sea, in perils among false brethren, in weariness and painfulness and watchings often, in hunger and thirst and fastings often, in cold and nakedness, besides those things that are without, that which cometh upon me daily, the care of the churches. Now, the next time you get to thinking, I sure am going through a lot, flip back over here to 2 Corinthians chapter 11 and read what the Apostle Paul went through. How many of you have been striped with your hands tied behind your back multiple times on your chest and then on each shoulder? Anybody? How many of you have been scourged with your back laid open with a leather strap with nine different straps on it? Not like the four of stripes, but with bone and metal inside those stripes to tear open your flesh where your intestines could fall out. Nobody. How many of y'all been shipwrecked and spent 16 days out floating on a board? Do you get what I'm saying? I mean, anybody been beat with rods, stoned? Anybody been, I ain't talking about smoking. Anybody been hit with rocks so much? I got hit with a rock a couple of days ago. Brother Jimmy was up here visiting his daughter. He's weed eating. I was blowing behind him, and I think he meant to do it. He weed eated a rock, hit me right in the head. I was rubbing my head this morning. Why is my head sore? I've never had somebody just take handfuls of rocks and stone me. Matter of fact, I may be a pastor, but I don't have all the churches that Paul had and the care of them. What I'm trying to paint a picture of is that in Matthew 19:26, but Jesus beheld them and said, with men this is impossible, but with God all things are possible. I'm just going to be honest. You know, I try to be as transparent as I can. When I just read about the detail about the stripes and about how that they were embarrassed in front of the church and beat with the chest and beat on the shoulders, I thought, I just don't know about that, Lord.
I used to think I was a really strong Christian. I really thought, Lord, I could do it, but I don't know. Because the thing I would want to do, that if I was getting whipped for something I didn't do, was like, when they cut me loose, I'm taking that same whip and I'm going to wear that dude out. I mean, I'm going to give him a dose of his own medicine. Paul didn't do that. I don't even, honest to God, it makes me want to cry. I don't

is that? And Paul advanced in the kingdom and he gave us an outline that we, if we just read the epistles, we'll learn how to advance and conquer land that's never been conquered. Ladies and gentlemen, you weren't made to quit. You were made to conquer. Don't retreat when things get hard. Press forward. Stand firm. Fight the good fight of faith. The kingdom is for those who keep moving forward when others sit down. Have you ever been tempted to sit down? Sit out. Part of the ministry you could be involved in, but you're like, well, that's just not for me. I don't like this or I don't like that. That's exactly what the enemy wants to do, and that's why your advancement in the kingdom is stopped. If we'll continue to walk in faith, it might not be exactly what we like, but if we'll continue to walk in faith, then God will bless everything that we touch. One time, I'll never forget this, there was a preacher that he had been talking bad about Dr. Calvin Ray Evans. And Dr. Calvin Ray Evans, with Evangelistic Outreach, they were helping people and they were feeding the hungry in the area that's very poor. And finally, he was at a dinner and he didn't know who this other preacher was. And they shook hands. And the one preacher, he said, I'm so-and-so in your name. And he said, I'm Dr. Calvin Ray Evans. And he said, oh. So you're the one that's been feeding all those people? He said, yes. He said, I have made a mistake. I've spoke words about you that I shouldn't have spoken. Would you forgive me? He said, well, sure. And then another person said, well, everything he touches just turns to gold. He said, why is it, preacher, everything you touch just turns to gold? He said, I'm careful what I touch. Faith, as I close. Advancing in the kingdom takes faith. We need more faith. The enemy will try to get you offended. He'll try to get you to throw in the towel. He'll try to get you to give up. He'll try to even make you feel give out. But there's an unseen power that when you keep on keeping on. Do you remember the little widow when she was out there gathering up a couple of sticks over there in the book of Kings and she was just going to make a little cake for herself and her son, and then she was going to die and told the prophet that, and the prophet said, "To bake me a cake first." She's like, "I ain't got but a handful of meal. It's just one." He said, just do it. And that woman, you know she had to be a woman of faith. She one of them old prayer warriors, got around the old wood cook stove and man just prayed and washed the dishes and shouted and threw suds up in the air like my mama did. And she reached down and grabbed the last handful of that meal. And she made that prophet that cake, took the last drop of oil out of that cruse, and that prophet of God ate that cake. And I can see that woman as she went back into that kitchen, and she knows what she saw. But the just shall walk by faith and not by sight. And when she walked back in, I feel the Holy Ghost and I'm trying to close. When she went back into that kitchen and she took the lid off that barrel, she didn't look down to see what was in there. She just obeyed the prophet of God from the word of God. And when she reached down into the bottom, I believe she was looking up. And when she hit the bottom of her barrel, she hit the top of God's barrel. And thanks be unto God, there was handful after handful after handful. And there was oil that continued out of the cruse. Thank God for her. And thank God anybody that come in under her roof. Aren't you glad that God is not going to leave you empty-handed? That when we stay faithful to God, there's reward at the end.
Well, he's a rewarder of them that diligently seek him. And you don't

have to have all the answers. Young folks, you don't have to have all the answers. Just the next step is what God wants from us. God doesn't require perfect understanding. He requires perfect trust. And that, my friend, is faith. Let me remind you of the text. Now unto him that is able to do exceeding abundantly above all that we ask or think, according to the power that worketh in us. I didn't have this down, but I'm going to throw it in. I'm going to give you some strong words as I close. But young people, you starting out, listen to me, wherever you're at, all over the building, if you're listening online, don't settle. If God has blessed you with the knowledge to be able to become a doctor that can help it, be the doctor. Don't settle for something less. If God has called you to be in politics, then be the president of the United States of America one day. Don't settle. And why do you say that? I say this. I know a very wealthy man. I know a few of them. But I know a wealthy man. And this wealthy man, he was talking to me one day, and he said, I always talk to young people, and I tell them, what kind of car you want to drive? What kind of house you want to have? He said, that gets their attention. But then I ask them, how many people you want to help? If God gave you the mental aptitude to be able to be highly intelligent and to be able to do something, you need to be thinking right now while you're young, how much money can I make to be able to further the kingdom of God, that we see advancement in the kingdom of God. And God gave you the brain cells that he gave you for a reason for you to use in advancing in the kingdom of God. Amen. Amen. Now, that doesn't discredit anybody that listen, you call to dig a ditch, them ditch diggers make a lot of money these days. I'm telling you. And you don't have to go to college to make a lot of money. God gives people super divine ways to be able to do when you have sold out to him and said, Lord, I want to do this for your kingdom. Then God will bless you in ways and give you opportunity you never could have dreamed yourself. Because you got to remember, it's above what we ask and what we think. Oh, I wish y'all get on board as I'm trying to close with that one. These young people need to know. You know what? Most of the time, Christian kids get beat down and they think, oh, you'll never amount to nothing. You're a Christian. Well, you got to do this. You got to do that to be able to have the things that the wealthy have. No, listen, I'm one of the wealthiest men that's on the face of the earth. You don't know why? Because number one, I've got Jesus. That means I'm a joint heir with Jesus Christ and an heir of God. And not only that, I've got my health as far as I know. I've got a great wife. I've got four wonderful children. I got a church that loves me. Let me tell you something. Because of my faith, I am a wealthy, wealthy individual. Hallelujah. And now if you're writing it down, young people, you need to write this down. What this means in Ephesians 3:20 is that there's a power already inside of you. When the devil says you can't, you just remember you can. Through Christ and Christ alone, your job is to believe, walk by faith, not by sight, trust in God, even when it doesn't make sense. Faith is your elevator to the next level of God's purpose for your life. Come on, Brother Lucas. Consider that great missionary, Andrew Murray, the preacher, the writer. He faced rejection after rejection after rejection while ministering to the Native American tribes, but he never gave up. They saw his faith, and it failed not. And one day he was in his tent. While he was in his tent, he was praying for the natives. And the natives come around his little tent, and they had their arrows, and they were getting ready to pull them back and kill Andrew Murray. And they heard Andrew Murray inside the tent.
And they thought, who is he talking to? And they scouted out, and there were several of them, and they had made this plan to take him out that night. And when they gathered around and they look and they pull back the leather on the tent to be able to strike the arrow through his chest and send him into eternity, they watched him on his knees as he was talking to God, and a rattlesnake was in front of him that rose up in front of his face. And Andrew and Mary never saw the serpent. He kept praying, and the rattlesnake looked like it was going to strike. But as Andrew Murray kept praying, the snake lowered back down and slithered out. And those men that saw that said, there's something about this man. They went to the chief and said, let us tell you what this man did. And because he was praying, God protected Andrew Murray, and the chief got saved, the tribes got saved, all because of one man decided to pray. Another time he prayed, and he prayed in the snow that was deep around him till it melted off of his back and melted all around him as he prayed all night for people to come to Christ. But in today's world, we just throw in the towel. We got a headache, throw in the towel. So-and-so don't like me, throw in the towel. Preacher preached something I didn't like, throw in the towel. I don't know about you, but I've come too far to turn back now. I've come too far. Faith. Seeing the life of Andrew Murray, that's what faith does. It doesn't make things easy, but it makes things possible. The impossible becomes possible. People may not always understand your faith, but they will see the fruit of it. Keep praying. Keep believing. God will honor it. Graduates, you have the freedom to walk in wisdom. You will face failure, but learn and rise again. You're in a fight, so don't back down. Stand firm on the rock of salvation. You need your faith, so take your next steps with boldness in the Lord Jesus Christ. Let me remind you of someone else who started with very little. His name was Abraham Lincoln. You may have heard of the guy. He was born into poverty, raised in a little one-room log cabin. Had less than a year of formal education. But he had something that the world couldn't see. He had a praying mother and a God-appointed future. His mama would pray, Lord, make my son great. Lord, make my son great. He didn't let his humble beginnings define his destiny. He rose to become one of the greatest presidents in American history. And so can you. Not necessarily maybe the White House, but he may have something greater in store for you. He may be calling you to a mission field, a pastorate. But I promise you, if you trust in God, it will be something greater than you could ever think of yourself. It's been an honor and a pleasure to address our graduates and address you again as a congregation to let you know that there's still ways to advance in the kingdom of God. I feel like that God's only still in the beginning stages of what he's doing here at First Free Will Baptist Church. Put your armor on, child of God. Square your shoulders back. Have your feet shod with the preparation of the gospel of peace, your loins girt about with truth. Put on the breastplate of righteousness, the helmet of salvation. Take the sword of the Spirit, which is the word of God, and above all, take the shield of faith. And Christian friend, let's fight on like we've never fought before and advance in the kingdom of God. Somebody give God praise. Hallelujah. Oh, kind Jesus, we love you. And
God, I pray that you touch this crowd, this company. And Lord God, I pray for those who are unsaved, they be saved. And God, for those who have nearly thrown in the towel, strengthen them today. God, I want to thank you for giving me the message to preach. And Lord, I want to praise you for your many blessings. And God, I know that you have advancement for all of us. You've planned it for each of us in your kingdom. Lord, there's so many lost people out there that need you. And God, may we take back that ground that the enemy stole from us. And God, may we claim it today in the name of the Father and of the Son and of the Holy Ghost. And all God's people shouted, let's stand to our feet all over the house.

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2: ABC News, I'm Chuck Sievertson. Breaking news about the U.S.-Iran war. After more oil tankers were getting through the Strait of Hormuz and oil and gasoline prices were going down, in the past hour, Iran said it's again closing that transit way. ABC News Chief White House Correspondent Mary Bruce.
3: Iranian state TV says the military has issued an order to shut down the waterway in response to Israel's continued strikes in Lebanon. Lebanon says 16 people are dead after Israeli strikes earlier today.
2: Iran also says it's sending representatives to Switzerland for more talks with the U.S. Switzerland is where special U.S. diplomat Steve Witkoff is headed, and the president's son-in-law, Jared Kushner, is expected to join him. Flash flooding emergencies and watches continue across parts of the south. In the plains, destructive wind, large hail, tornadoes possible, forecasters say. 9 people in critical condition after a collision between 2 passenger trains in central England. This is ABC News. A happy ending.
3: A fisherman lost at sea for a week is back on dry land. A New Zealand Air Force crew spotted him adrift in a small boat near the Cook Islands, waving his arms and a paddle for help. He had set out on a fishing trip last week and was reported missing when he didn't return. Rescuers say he had very limited survival supplies.
2: ABC's Stephanie Ramos. TV director and creative executive James Burrows has died. He helped steer Cheers, Taxi, Friends, Will and Grace, and other series. Burrows was 85. The common thread between Burrows' shows were the bonds between friends and unrelated families, whether it was the motley crew of regulars meeting at the bar in Cheers, or the drivers working toward a better life in Taxi, or 20-somethings sharing the same apartment building in Friends. Burrows wrote in his memoir, "The best situation comedies transcend the screen and reach out and grab the audience by the throat and by the heart." Chuck Sievertson, ABC News.
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0: Oh, good morning, folks. So we are pre-recording this interview on Friday afternoon before our showing on Saturday morning. And I am very honored. I know there was a lot of discussion about what was going on with the local county stuff, but I think our county commissioners are going to do what's right, be real Republicans, conservative Republicans, fiscal Republicans, and fix the issues with property taxes. So I'm not going to address that this week. What I want to focus on is something very important, and it's about finishing the ballot. It's about going in October or November and making sure that you vote for the conservatives that are going to continue what you feel is important and believe is important going forward in here in North Carolina, because these are long year term commitments, and it's going to be a long time before we have another chance at this particular seat, which is the seat one for the North Carolina Court of Appeals. And of course, our Republican candidate is Michael Byrne, and of course, he is also a judge. So Judge Byrne is here to speak to us. Good morning, sir.
1: Good morning, Mr. Phillips. How are you?
0: Very good. How are you?
1: I'm very good. I'm very good. We've had an exciting...
0: Well, I'm excited. I'm very excited about this interview, because I know we had several conversations before. This is not your first time on. I think it's your third time on with us?
1: Second or third, certainly.
0: Second or third, yes.
1: But hopefully not the last.
0: No, it will not be the last. It will not be the last. So tell us a little something about yourself.
1: Okay. Well, I grew up in largely in Wake County, though when I was very young, we lived in Asheville. My father worked in the Western Regional Office of DHR in what is now Black Mountain Center, and my family loved that area, but my father's job took him to Raleigh in 1976, so that's why I grew up in this area. So I grew up basically between what is now in North Raleigh and Wake Forest. Went to Wake County Public Schools. My mother was a teacher in Wake County Public Schools, and my father, as I suggested, was a career employee of the North Carolina DHHS. Went to undergrad at NC State and went to law school at Campbell.
0: So how does that, okay, you're running for a seat for the North Carolina Court of Appeals. How does that make you qualified at this point?
1: Well, there's a couple things. Yeah, I have over 30 years of legal experience. I sort of grew up around the administrative law system. My father was the employee relations director for DHHS for a very, very long time. And that's kind of how I got interested in what became my original career path, which is administrative law. In the process of my career, I did a great number of things. I did multi-district federal business litigation, but right around 2005, I decided to restrict my practice to representing North Carolina public employees and police. Most of those cases were in the Office of Administrative Hearings, where I'm now a judge. We are essentially a trial court for disputes between state agencies and everybody else. And examples of cases we hear would range from something as relatively simple as a quick pass turnpike bill appeal to a very, very complex certificate of need law case. One that may be familiar to your listeners is I did the certificate of need disputes between Advent Health and Mission Hospital. Two of those cases. But before becoming a judge, I was privileged to do more than 20 cases in the North Carolina Court of Appeals and Supreme Court, mostly representing law enforcement officers, and more than 270 cases in the Office of Administrative Hearings, in addition to literally uncounted numbers of trials in other forms. So I 30 years of experience as a litigator in our judicial system, lots of appellate experience. And then as a judge, hearing a very, very diverse range of things, I think one bellwether of how well a judge is doing his or her job is what happens when they're appealed. I've been appealed to the Court of Appeals 10 times since I became a judge 6 years ago. And all 10 times have been unanimously affirmed, the most recent affirmance occurring this past Wednesday.
0: That's that's fantastic. Can we just switch for a moment? And one thing that several folks have asked me is, why are we so focused on our judges, our statewide judges, and why is it so important to complete the ballot in November?
1: That's a great question, and something that I didn't know before I got involved in this process, and some of your listeners might not know, is that in 2024, the estimate is that 200,000 Republican voters never finish their ballot. And when I first heard about that, I said, well, why would you do that? And I started thinking about it a bit. And the simple answer is people don't know who the people are. A good example, I've been guilty of it too. You know, my father, who's now 90, asked me every election, Michael, who should I vote for district court judge? And I told him, Dad, you know, I have no idea. I've been inside district court in 25 years. So I'm guilty of it too. I tell people all the time that you may know who I am. You may know who Craig Collins and George Beall, who are running with me, are. But the fact is that, you know, like it, not like it, doesn't matter. 90% of the people going into that voting booth this fall have no idea who any of us are. So the reason it's important is two reasons. One, the Court of Appeals is the final destination for about 85% of cases in this state. You don't have an automatic right to go to the Supreme Court. You do have an automatic right to go to the Court of Appeals. A perfect example, one of the cases I hear regularly are state personnel matters, and there's a legal test for what's called unsatisfactory job performance, which is pretty much exactly what it sounds like, not doing your job properly. The legal test for that was developed by the Court of Appeals back in 1991, the year I graduated from NC State, and never went to the Supreme Court, but it remains, you know, today, 35 years later, the lodestar test for that legal principle, and I cited in the case last week. So that's one reason. The other reason that you touched on earlier is that the Court of Appeals and Supreme Court are the two longest-term appellate offices we have. It's an 8-year term. So what that means is, to put in perspective, you know, huge amounts of money will be spent, we all know, on the Senate race. That's a 6-year term, 2 years less. Huge amounts of money are spent on congressional terms that are 2 years, 6 years less. So, for example, if I lose this election, my opponent will be in office for 6 years longer than the congressional term and 2 years longer than the Senate term. Even more than that, my opponent, and this is certainly not his fault, but it's just a function of state law, you know, will, they call it aging out. They get to a certain point where the law says you have to retire. So at some point in my opponent's term, if he wins, he will retire and the governor will appoint a Democrat to replace him, who will then run as an incumbent. So what you're looking at then, Mr. Phillips, is the prospect through that, essentially 24 years of control of the same seat. Historically, you know, the Court of Appeals started in 1967. We're the same age. Seat one has been held by Democrats for all but, I think, about 15 years of that 59-year time span. So we're trying to do something that is contrary to historical precedent, but it's very, very important because, gosh, there are a lot of decisions that are made in an 8-year term. You know, one final example, if those of us like me who are a little older, we can remember what this country was like in 1980. And you remember what it was like, Mr. Phillips. You know, we were a...
0: Oh, Lord, yes.
1: Yeah, so we were a nation that
0: had, I was living in New York, and I realized that was not going to work. Long term, got a full scholarship for a school in North Carolina. And yeah, I've been here ever since. Yes,
1: Yeah,
0: fully
1: but
0: understand.
1: if you think of all the amazing consequential things that happened during President Reagan's 2 terms in office, that was the span of one single term in the Court of Appeals. I mean, that really put it in perspective for me when I thought about that. So that's the other reason that it's important, because it's such a long term. So yes, people need to be aware when they're voting for the judges that we're not thinking about 2 years down the road or 3 years down the road. We're talking about 8 years, possibly 16 years down the road. And the fact is that decisions made by the Court of Appeals directly or indirectly affect every, man, woman, and child in the state. So yeah, it's really important.
0: So, that being said, and with the position of where your seat is on the ballot, it is very important, folks, that you go through. And the goal of this show is to make sure that you are informed and to go through and finish the ballot. Why? Because our area, our Cherokee, Clay, Graham, Swain, and parts of Macon are so important. Because we are the numbers that is needed to overcome the numbers in Buncombe, Mecklenburg, and Wake. And I know those numbers are going to be higher than what we have out here, but it's so very important for us who are true conservatives, who truly understand how important the courts are and how important our work has been over the last 10 or 12 years to make sure that we elect conservative jurists. I see folks in the court system that are like, well, I felt like the judge just kind of made it up as he went along. Well, that's because there are two types of judges. And I'm not saying this because I don't think Judge Bryant can say this, but I'm going to say it. I'm going to say this to you right now. It is very important to look at our three court of appeals judges. Judge candidates that are running, and our judge for the North Carolina Supreme Court, which is Ms. Stevens, correct?
1: Yes, sir. Sarah Stevens.
0: Sarah Stevens. It is very important to vote for these people, and they're going to be down on the ballot. So you're going to go past the U.S. Senate spot, the U.S. Congress spot. And maybe be further down. I don't remember exactly where it is, but there may be some county positions, and then you're going to see these positions for statewide court of appeals and Supreme Court. It's going to be very important to finish your ballot.
1: No, you're right. And we talk all the time, Mr. Volz, about conservative judges. And I'd like to, with your permission, take a minute to expand upon that just a second.
2: Please.
1: I hear cases in my job because of the dual nature of our state executive. I hear cases involving agencies that are controlled by Democrats and agencies that are controlled by Republicans. And the difference in the way I treat them is nothing, because the law is the same for everyone. So that's one part of a conservative judge, is that you treat people the same. And that's particularly important, I think, for all of us who are Republicans, because I think that it can be fairly said that more than ever, the Republican Party is the party of ordinary working men and women. And if you are an ordinary person, like 99% of us are, and you go into a court against people with, political interests, which we both know, I think, happens all the time, and you have a judge, irrespective of party, who is effectively a politician in a robe, can you be assured you're going to get fair treatment? Well, I don't think you are. And so fairness to everyone is key. The second thing is consistency. Just getting it right from case to case to case, and simply relying on the law as written as opposed to what you feel it might be. The opposite is perhaps described by former Supreme Court Justice Hugo Black, who said that a good judge does not regard themselves as having a so-called roving jurisdiction to do good. I make decisions all the time that make me feel a little sad for the outcome of the person involved. But our duty is to follow the law. The final thing that I think marks a conservative judge, and particularly in my case, with my long history representing law enforcement, is that we have a profound respect and support for our police, our sheriffs, and for law and order. And we are just, you know, we will give everyone, you know, fair treatment, but, you know, law and order is a cornerstone principle of ours. And that's something that has been a critical part of my career, both as an attorney and a judge, and ensuring that law enforcement officers get, you know, fair legal treatment. So those are the kind of things that I would hope people would think about when they're saying, when I vote for a conservative judge, you know, what am I getting here? And I think that's a message, Mr. Phillips, that doesn't just apply to Republicans. I mean, do unaffiliated voters want to be treated fairly and consistently? Well, I would think and hope they do. You know, do Democrats want to be assured that the judge that's deciding their case treats everybody fairly? Well, I would hope so. So I think it's a message that is, number one, essential, and number two, somewhat universal, and that the idea that a judge would have to remind people, yes, we're fair, we treat everybody equally, is to some extent a bit disappointing. But I think we both know all the time that increasingly there's a public perception that a judge is on, quote, one side or another in the case, in the sense that they want sort of outcome-based jurisprudence. Well, in my case, it's exactly the opposite. The only outcome I want is the one the law calls for.
0: So, Judge, we're coming to the end of this segment. I want to say thank you. You have been fantastic.
1: Thank you.
0: We've had numerous conversations, and I really feel very comfortable to say that a vote for you is something that goes beyond the next 6 to 8 years. It goes to where it affects our children and our grandchildren. So as we close out, any closing thoughts at this point?
1: Well, first of all, thank you very much for having me on, and thank you to your listeners for their time. I would just ask everybody to maybe take a minute, go to my website, it has information about what I've done and my philosophy, and see what you think. And if you like what you hear, if you like what you heard today, you like what you see, tell someone about it. Because again, that stat of 90% of the people never heard of this is true, but people can be ambassadors for fair conservative justice by simply telling somebody, hey, you know, I looked at this judge's website, I listened to him on Mr. Phillips' show, and I like what I heard. So I would ask people to, I probably sound like my mother, you know, elementary school teacher saying this, do your homework. Look us up, see if you like what you see, tell someone, and sort of working together as people, we can get this job done. And again, it's a very, very important job, and I would go so far as to say it's a critical one. But, and again, thank you very much for having me on today.
0: Well, thank you so much, and God bless, and I hope you enjoy the rest of the weekend. And I'm looking forward to further conversations with you before the November election.
1: Yes, sir. Thank you very much. Have a good day.
0: Thank you. God bless.
1: Yes, sir.
0: Folks, that brings us to an end of another conversation this week. And in closing, I feel remiss to not spend more time, but as I look at the United Methodist Church here in Murphy, I think of a very great jurist, someone that I learned a lot from, someone that I really respected and admired. And even though we were on different political fields, he was someone that I respected greatly, Judge John Snow. And I'm looking forward to hoping that his example goes beyond what his term in office included. And truly, he was someone that was a a judge that went above and beyond what you saw and what you hoped a judge would be. So rest in peace, Jon Snow. Love you. Looking forward to one day seeing you in glory. God bless. Everyone.
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0: Murphy sits right here in the corner of North Carolina, just a short drive from Georgia and Tennessee. And from here, we're sending Southern gospel music across the mountains on WKRK.
1: From the WKRK Forecast Center, I'm meteorologist Matthew Harding. Partly sunny as we go through the afternoon with highs in the upper 80s, winds will be light. Mostly clear to partly cloudy tonight, lows in the lower 60s. Partly to mostly sunny on Father's Day with widely scattered afternoon storms, highs in the upper 80s. Skies become cloudy Sunday night with showers and thunderstorms after midnight, lows in the upper 60s. More showers and storms on Monday, highs in the mid 80s.
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0: It's not the flesh and blood, but the heart which makes a father. 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
5: ABC News, I'm Chuck Sievertson. Breaking news, U.S. Special Diplomat Steve Witkoff and President Trump's son-in-law Jared Kushner have arrived in Switzerland. That's where Iran says it sent representatives for more talks with the U.S. Before Iran announced in the past hour or so that its military was again closing the Strait of Hormuz, Vice President J.D. Vance told Fox News that the U.S. has all the cards in negotiations and that the Iranian military is now destroyed.
6: My understanding, talking to Jared and Steve this morning, is things are going well. But, of course, we're going to verify all of this.
5: ABC News Chief White House Correspondent Mary Bruce.
7: Iranian State TV says the military has issued an order to shut down the waterway in response to Israel's continued strikes in Lebanon. Lebanon says 16 people are dead after Israeli strikes earlier today.
5: Flash flooding possible in the south. Forecasters warn folks in the plains that destructive wind, large hail, and tornadoes are possible today. This is ABC News. There are now over 900 confirmed cases and 245 deaths from Ebola, says the health minister of the Democratic Republic of Congo. Why many are changing jobs, from ABC's Wayne Cabot.
8: A new survey from hiring firm Robert Half finds that roughly half of U.S. workers plan to look for a new job in the next 6 months, up from 38% in the first half of the year, up 27% from a year ago. The reasons? Better benefits and perks, career advancement, and more remote work options.
5: The passing of a creative force that helped millions laugh. ABC's Whit Johnson.
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9: 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James Burroughs was 85.
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1: From the WKRK Forecast Center, I'm meteorologist Matthew Harding. Partly sunny as we go through the afternoon with highs in the upper 80s. Winds will be light. Mostly clear to partly cloudy tonight. Lows in the lower 60s. Partly to mostly sunny on Father's Day with widely scattered afternoon storms. Highs in the upper 80s. Skies become cloudy Sunday night with showers and thunderstorms after midnight. Lows in the upper 60s. More showers and storms on Monday. Highs in the mid 80s.

0: It is time for the Ivy Funeral Home Obituary Column, heard 7 days a week on WKRK. Ivy Funeral Home of Murphy, with chapels in Andrews and Hayesville, reminds you that you can call their automated obituary line 24 hours a day at 837-4843. You can also view obituary notices, online memorials, and sign guest registers at www.ivyfuneralhome.com.
1: Melody Ann Johnson, age 69, of Murphy, was called home to her Lord and Savior Sunday, June 14th. She was a native of Dallas, Texas, and graduated from University of Texas at Tyler. Melody moved to New Orleans, Louisiana, where she worked for Prudential Insurance as a financial advisor. There she met her future husband, Lamont. They relocated to Sarasota, Florida, where she worked for South Trust Securities as an investment specialist. She finally settled in Murphy and worked briefly for First Citizens Bank and later Edward Jones Investments until retiring to care for her husband in 2018. Melody was a member of Murphy Rotary Club, was passionate about the health and welfare of animals, and showed that love through her constant support for the Valley River Humane Society by serving on the board of directors and volunteering on Saturdays at the thrift store. She was also a faithful volunteer with the Cherokee County Meals on Wheels program and enjoyed visiting with seniors in the area. She was the daughter of the late Kenneth Zane and Lucille Mathis Bond and wife of Lamont Monty Johnson, who died July 9, 2019. She was also preceded in death by a brother, Kenneth Carroll Bond. Surviving are a sister, Gail Lawrence, two brothers, Lindy Bond and wife Connie, and Ben Bond and wife Beth, two nieces, Karen Oliver and Jessica Fitzgerald, three nephews, Chris and Jason Bond and Austin Lawrence, as well as many extended family members, her beloved dog and princess Rita and cat Ruby. A celebration of life will be held and announced at a later date. In lieu of flowers, the family requests memorials be given to the Valley River Humane Society. Ivy Funeral Home Murphy in charge of all arrangements for Melody Ann Johnson, age 69. John Joyner Snow, Jr. went home to be with the Lord on Tuesday, June 16th, at the age of 80, after a long battle with dementia. With his family by his side, he was called from his earthly life into the joy and peace of his heavenly home. Born October 24, 1945, in Asheville, John was the son of the late John Joyner Snow, Sr. and Dorothy Nix Snow Mason. He was raised in Murphy, attended Wake Forest University, earning a Bachelor of Arts degree. In 1967, he was selected in the NFL draft by the New Orleans Saints. Although honored by the opportunity to play professional football, his path ultimately led him to military service, law, and public service. Following college, John proudly served his country as an officer in the U.S. Army. After completing his military service, he returned to Wake Forest University School of Law, earning his Juris Doctor degree in 1970. After practicing law and serving as an assistant district attorney, John was appointed and later elected as a North Carolina District Court judge. He devoted 32 years to the administration of justice, including serving as Chief District Court Judge. John was a strong advocate for children and was instrumental in the development and support of the Guardian Ad Litem program in Cherokee County. Following his judicial career, he continued his service to the people of Western North Carolina as a member of the North Carolina Senate from 2005 until 2011. He was a born-again Christian and a faithful member of the First United Methodist Church in Murphy for many years. He's survived by his loving wife of almost 56 years, Sheila Gossett Snow, and children Paige Snow Brinke and husband Eric, Melissa Snow Reed and husband Brian, Nancy Snow Carr and husband Gino, and John Joyner Snow III and wife Rachel. Grandchildren Asher Brinke and wife Jillian, Anna Brinke, Emily Reed Nodler and husband Tim, Rachel Reed and fiance Andrew Killinger, Elliot Carr, John Joyner, Snow the Fourth, Gossett Snow, and Dorothy Snow. He's also survived by his sister, Janie Mason Hensley, and brother-in-law, Dr. Daryl Gossett, and wife, Dr. Catherine Ward. In addition to his parents, John was also preceded in death by his stepfather, L.L. Mason, Jr. Funeral services will be held at 4 p.m. Saturday, June 20th, at Murphy First United Methodist Church, with Reverend Will Posey officiating. The interment will be in Sunset Cemetery. The family will receive friends from 1 to 3:45 prior to the services. The family extends a special thank you to caregiver Tracy McLean for her compassionate care and support. In lieu of flowers, the family requests memorials be made to the Murphy First United Methodist Church. Ivy Funeral Home Murphy in charge of all arrangements for John Joyner Snow, Jr., age 80. Lauren Faye Phillips, age 65, of Hayesville, passed away Tuesday, June 16th, at her residence. She was born in Attleboro, Massachusetts. After many years of vacationing in Florida, she decided it would be the perfect place to raise her family, so she moved in 1991 and spent many years enjoying sunshine and sandy beaches. While in Florida, she became involved in many animal rescue organizations, something she was very passionate about. In 2018, Lauren and her mother moved to Hayesville to be closer to her daughter, son-in-law, and grandkids, and quickly fell in love with the area and the people of the community. Lauren is survived by her mother, Gloria Beals, her daughter, Nikki Jones, and husband, Tommy of Hayesville, four grandchildren, Austin, Angelina, Kenneth, and Landon. The family will have a private memorial gathering at a later date. Ivy Funeral Home Hayesville in charge of arrangements for Lauren Faye Phillips, age 65.
2: Sharon Kephart, age 71, of Murphy, went home to be with her Lord and Savior on June 12, 2026. Sharon was a native and lifelong resident of Cherokee County. She graduated from Murphy High School in 1972. After high school, she worked for Duncan Oil for more than 40 years. Sharon was a member of Ebenezer Baptist Church, where she served as director of the Women's Missionary Union, church treasurer, and pianist. She served on the board of directors of Christian Lighthouse Ministries and participated in prayer calls every morning. Sharon loved spending time with her large family, especially her twin sister, Karen. She was the daughter of the late Frank Lee Kephart and Theodosia Josephine Dockery Kephart. She was also preceded in death by two brothers, Merle Kephart and Harold Kephart, and three sisters, Janice Payne, Sheila Phillips, and Alice McCandless. Surviving are her twin sister Karen Twiss and her husband Mike, nieces Katie Twiss, Alicia Neesmith, Paula Kukulinski, and Cynthia Fox, nephews Christopher Phillips, John Payne, Brian Gilmer, Brandon Gilmer, Thomas Kephart, and Travis Kephart, her cherished cousins, sisters-in-law, and brothers-in-law, numerous great-nieces and great-nephews, and many beloved extended family members and friends who will forever treasure her memory. A celebration of life will be held at 2 o'clock Saturday afternoon, June 20, 2026, at Ebenezer Baptist Church. Interment will follow in the Ebenezer Baptist Church Cemetery. Pallbearers will be Christopher Phillips, Brian Gilmer, Brandon Gilmer, John Payne, Thomas Neesmith, and Larry Hall. The family will receive friends from 12 o'clock noon until 1:45 Saturday afternoon at Ebenezer Baptist Church. In lieu of flowers, the family requests that memorial contributions be made in memory of Sharon Kephart to Donate Life America, 5516 Falmouth Street, Suite 302, Richmond, Virginia, 23230, or the Gideons International, Post Office Box 164, Murphy, North Carolina, 28906. 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
2: Troy Adam Ellison, age 45, of Andrews, passed away June 12th on Friday. Troy was born in Cherokee County to the late Charles England and Vestal Pendergrass Ellison. He had worked at IOI as an assembler. Troy enjoyed watching TV, being outdoors. He especially enjoyed spending time with his family and friends. He's survived by his sister, Tammy Ellison. No services are planned at this time. Townsend Rose Funeral Home is in charge of all arrangements for Troy Adam Ellison, age 45. Robert Alvin Nichols was born in Indianapolis, Indiana, to the late James Alvin Nichols and Betty Stone Nichols. He worked as a skilled welder throughout his career. Robert had a lifelong passion for racing and motorsports. He competed in BMX bicycle racing, achieving the distinction of being ranked number 2 in the world by JAG BMX in 1981. He also excelled in flat track motorcycle racing, earning a national number 79 ranking. He's survived by his wife of 37 years, Donnell Nichols, two sons, Robert Andrew Nichols and Jacob James Nichols, and wife Nicole, all of Murphy. One daughter, Patricia Trish Carr, and husband Josh of Marietta, Georgia. One sister, Tanda Miles, and husband Rodney of Flowery Branch, Georgia. Three grandchildren, Camden, Vincent, and baby on the way, Caroline. Two nephews, Tyler Miles and wife Natalie, and Jamie Miles and wife Katie. One uncle, Robert Lynn Nichols, and one aunt, Shirley Carter. Funeral services will be held at 11 a.m. Saturday, June 20th at Townsend Rose Funeral Home Chapel in Murphy. Reverend Calvin Murphy will officiate. The burial will be in Macedonia Cemetery on Old Culberson Road. The family will receive friends from 10 to 11 prior to the service. Townsend Rose Funeral Home is in charge of all arrangements for Robert Alvin Nichols. Corey Dylan Underwood, age 30, of Andrews, passed away Monday, June 15th. He was born in Cherokee County to Wanda Underwood of Andrews and the late Ronnie Underwood. Corey was a heavy equipment operator. He loved hunting, fishing, and working on vehicles. In addition to his father, he was preceded in death by one brother, Donovan Underwood. In addition to his mother, he's survived by his stepfather, Johnny Jones, one son, Elijah, two brothers, Ronnie Underwood Jr. and Billy Underwood, both of Robbinsville, one sister, Lori Beth Underwood of Marble, several nieces and nephews, and special to his heart, Michael and Ann Cressman. A celebration of life will be held at a later date. Townsend Rose Funeral Home is in charge of all arrangements for Corey Dylan Underwood, age 30.
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2: Frederick Schwartz passed away peacefully at his home on June 6th at the age of 86. Born on July 24, 1939 in Des Moines, Iowa, Frederick was the youngest son of the late Olga Marie Simons Meyer and Frederick Henry Schwartz. Frederick was predeceased by his parents, his brothers Irvin, Edwin, and Harold Schwartz, his sisters Erna Ducey, Florence Clayton, Lillian Smith, Evelyn Johnson, and Betty Smith, his wife Rose DaCosta, whom he married on October 17, 1959 in Lowell, Massachusetts, and their beloved son Stephen Schwartz. His legacy is carried forward by his daughter Sheila St. Germain and granddaughter Amanda Soucy. Frederick served honorably in the U.S. Army until February 29, 1964. He was a respected federal food inspector. Later in his career, he worked for Warwick Poultry. Visitation will be held Saturday, June 20th, from 4 to 7 p.m. at Cochran McDaniel Funeral Home Chapel of Blue Ridge. Cochran McDaniel Funeral Home honored to serve the family of Frederick Lyle Schwartz, age 86. Mrs. Verna Ree Cook Schuler, age 96, passed away on Monday, June 15th. Verna Ree was born in Blairsville, March 12, 1930, to the late Waco and Alma Akins Cook. She was a member of Choi Stoy Baptist Church. She was preceded in death by her husband, Harold L. Schuler, and brothers Franklin and J.W. Cook. Verna Ree is survived by her daughter, Becky Bowie, son Dennis, and wife Stacy Schuler, grandchildren Bobby Bowie, Blake and Rebecca Schuler, Becca and Seth Lanier, great-grandchildren Selah, Emberlyn, and the soon-to-arrive Malachi. Family will receive friends Saturday, June 20th from 1 to 2 at Cochran McDaniel Funeral Home, Blairsville Chapel, with funeral service at 2, with Blake Schuler officiating. Interment will follow at Choi Stoy Baptist Church Cemetery. Cochran McDaniel Funeral Home honored to serve the family of Verna Ree Cook Schuler, age 96. Edith Carolyn Schaff died peacefully at home surrounded by her loved ones on Sunday, June 14th. Edith was born March 6, 1936 and raised in Akron, Ohio, to the late Robert and Catherine Miller Gardner. She worked for Ohio Edison until joining her new husband and high school sweetheart, Robert Michael Schaff, in Germany, where he was serving with the U.S. Army. Robert and Edith moved to Florida in 1969. Throughout her children's school years, Edith was an attentive stay-at-home mom. But as her children grew older, Edith began working part-time for major department stores such as Richards and Penney's. Eventually, she joined Eastern Airlines as a purchasing agent, where her husband Robert was employed, serving until the airline closed in 1991. Edith loved gardening and enjoyed watching her flowers bloom. Edith was predeceased by her spouse of 62 years, Robert, her eldest daughter, Margaret Peggy Thomas, and a brother, Robert. She's survived by five children, Diane Marie Schaff, Laurie Ann Black and husband Charles, Mary Louise Romano and husband William, Robert Gerard Schaff and wife Melissa, and Karen Marie Schaff. 10 grandchildren, Lauren, Catherine, Elizabeth, and brothers Sean and Stephen, Christopher and sister Danielle, Margaret and Alexander, and Stephanie. 5 great-grandchildren, Jensen, Kira, Dawson, Brody, and Violet. 3 sisters, Barbara, Marilyn, and Kathy. Numerous nieces and nephews. Edith's ashes are to be interred with her husband's at the Georgia National Cemetery in Canton, Georgia. A celebration of life will be scheduled at a later date. In lieu of flowers, donations should be made to St. Jude Children's Research Hospital. Cochran McDaniel Funeral Home honored to serve the family of Edith Carolyn Schaff. Peggy Laverne Dayton, age 76, of Blairsville, passed away peacefully at home on June 17th. Born April 5, 1950, in Villarica, Georgia. Peggy met the love of her life, Don Dayton, when she was 17 at Union County High School. They shared 55 years together full of love, adventure, and raising 2 daughters, Kara and Kristen. Even though Peggy's last years were filled with her struggles with Parkinson's disease, she faced them with determination and strength. Peggy pursued a degree in art from Young Harris College. She worked for Union County in the commissioner's office until retiring in 2015. After retiring, Peggy enjoyed volunteering with the Parkinson's Foundation and many other organizations. She's preceded in death by her mother, Minnie Newman Price, her father, Thomas Edward Price, and her brother, Leon Price. Peggy is survived by her devoted husband, Don Dayton of Blairsville, daughter Kara and husband Derek Varnell, and Krista and husband Philip Waters, granddaughters Natalie and husband Nick King, Olivia Varnell and Sophie Varnell, grandsons Eli and Nathan Waters, mother-in-law Evelyn Dayton, many other extended family and friends survive. A memorial service will be held at a later date. In lieu of flowers, memorial contributions may be made to the Polycystic Kidney Disease Foundation. Cochran McDaniel Funeral Home honored to serve the family of Peggy Laverne Dayton, age 76.
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0: It's not the flesh and blood, but the heart which makes a father. To all dads, we love and appreciate you. Happy Father's Day from Spud, Rita, and all at Hemp Hill Vital Siding and Metal Roofing of Blairsville, Georgia. God's blessings on you.

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That spirit is a part of the music you hear on WKRK.

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1: ABC News, I'm Mike Dabusky. Earlier today, Israel launched another round of strikes on Lebanon, killing 16 people, according to state media there. And now Iran says it's closing the Strait of Hormuz again, saying the memorandum of understanding between the U.S. and Iran has been violated.
2: That framework of a deal signed between the U.S. and Iran stipulates that all hostilities must end. That would include between Israel and Lebanon. But the problem is that neither Israel nor Lebanon were party to that deal.
1: ABC News senior White House correspondent Selena Wang. Right now, Special Envoy Steve Witkoff and the president's son-in-law, Jared Kushner, are in Switzerland for peace negotiations. At least one person was killed and nearly 90 were hurt after two passenger trains collided in central England last night. And in Raleigh, North Carolina, thousands are crowding the streets for a parade honoring the Carolina Hurricanes, who won the Stanley Cup last weekend. This is ABC News. Much of the southern U.S. is under the threat of severe storms today. ABC News meteorologist Samara Theodore.
3: Putnam County, Georgia. A tree fell down and unfortunately two people lost their lives. The threat's not over yet for the south. We have flash flooding anticipated throughout the day. As we head through the afternoon, rounds of rain pulsating from Texas to Louisiana, Mississippi to Alabama.
1: And while rain is a problem for some parts of the south, brush fires are closing down major roadways in Florida. Two separate fires have now burned through almost 20,000 acres. But the good news is that the bigger one is almost entirely contained, according to fire officials. Police in the Bahamas say an 18-year-old American man was struck by a boat propeller yesterday. Authorities say he sustained serious injuries to his right leg and has been flown back to a U.S. hospital for treatment. And another win for Team USA at the World Cup, beating Australia in Seattle yesterday. It marks the first time since 1930 the American men's team has won back-to-back World Cup matches. Mike Dabusky, ABC News.
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9: From the WKRK Forecast Center, I'm meteorologist Matthew Harding. Partly sunny as we go through the afternoon with highs in the upper 80s, winds will be light. Mostly clear to partly cloudy tonight, lows in the lower 60s. Partly to mostly sunny on Father's Day with widely scattered afternoon storms, highs in the upper 80s. Skies become cloudy Sunday night with showers and thunderstorms after midnight, lows in the upper 60s. More showers and storms on Monday, highs in the mid-80s.
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0: A father is neither an anchor to hold us back nor a sail to take us there, but a guiding light whose love shows us the way. Happy Father's Day from Family Life Chiropractic in Lakeside Plaza, Highway 64 West. Have a wonderful Father's Day.

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1: ABC News, I'm Mike Dabusky. Iran now says it's closing the Strait of Hormuz following Israeli strikes on Lebanon earlier today. Iran's government says those strikes violate the memorandum of understanding that the U.S. agreed to, but crucially, neither Israel nor Lebanon were part of those negotiations. As the tensions ratchet up once again in the Middle East, all eyes will be on gas prices headed into the summer travel season. Recently, they dipped below $4 a gallon on average in the U.S. However,
2: drivers are paying about a dollar more per gallon than before the conflict began, and the most expensive gas remains concentrated in the West. States including California, Hawaii, Washington, Oregon, Nevada, New York, and Alaska still all above $4.20 a gallon.
1: ABC's Andrew Dimbert. An Italian tourist was killed when a fire broke out at a resort in the Dominican Republic yesterday. It's unclear what sparked that blaze. And another win for Team USA in the World Cup yesterday, beating Australia 2-0. This is ABC News. A federal judge has rejected former President Joe Biden's attempt to block the Trump administration from releasing recordings Biden made with a ghostwriter. ABC's Chuck Sievertson.
3: Judge Dabney Friedrich says the public interest in the material outweighed whatever privacy rights Biden has, but she put her ruling on hold for up to 3 weeks so the former president can appeal. Republicans in Congress demanded the recordings after a special counsel declined to file charges against Biden over whether he improperly had classified documents in his possession. The Heritage Foundation formally requested the recordings and transcripts from 2016 and 17.
1: At least a dozen people were shot in Chicago overnight after a drive-by shooting in the city's Southside neighborhood. Investigators believe a red SUV pulled up alongside a large crowd and two people inside that vehicle fired shots before fleeing the scene. And what was supposed to be a fun day at an amusement park outside New York City turned into a nightmare for about a dozen people stuck on a ride for hours, several stories off the ground. Mike Dabusky, ABC News.
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6: From the WKRK Forecast Center, I'm meteorologist Matthew Harding. Partly sunny as we go through the afternoon with highs in the upper 80s, winds will be light. Mostly clear to partly cloudy tonight, lows in the lower 60s. Partly to mostly sunny on Father's Day with widely scattered afternoon storms, highs in the upper 80s. Skies become cloudy Sunday night with showers and thunderstorms after midnight, lows in the upper 60s. More showers and storms on Monday, highs in the mid 80s.
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10: Happy Father's Day from Little Brasstown Baptist Church. 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
1: Jackie Jones Ford at Hayesville wants to send out a Happy Father's Day to all dads out there. You managed to make being an inspiration to those around you look easy. 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Have an extraordinary day from Jackie Jones Ford.

One of the best things about Southern gospel music is the message. 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You'll hear plenty of that right here on WKRK.

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This old house heard many shouts. Now she trembles in the darkness when the night

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0: If you grew up in the mountains, chances are you grew up hearing music just like this. Southern Gospel is a part of who we are, and we're proud to share it every day on WKRK. WKRK wants to wish you a happy Father's Day. There are men in our lives who have been influential and supportive, yet aren't dads. We want to recognize them on this special day, set aside for men who take the time to help the younger generation thrive. Happy day to you.
1: 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May your Father's Day be

Hey, it's Greg Goodman. So glad you decided to spend part of your day with us. More Southern Gospel music is coming up in just a bit on WKRK Murphy.

0: Hey, Brother John, good to see you. I've been looking so forward to this service, what the Lord's going to do.
1: Me too. I was glad when they said it.

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1: ABC News, I'm Mike Dabusky. Iranian state TV says the military has issued an order to shut down the Strait of Hormuz in response to Israel's continued strikes in Lebanon. ABC News foreign correspondent Britt Klenit is in Jerusalem.
2: More than a dozen people are reported killed in Israel in Israeli airstrikes on southern Lebanon, less than 24 hours after that ceasefire was signed between Israel and Iran-backed Hezbollah. Local officials say at least 16 people were killed in the Nabatia district and 7 in neighboring Saida, with others wounded after Israeli strikes hit multiple areas there.
1: The IDF now says Hezbollah launched more than 50 rockets at soldiers operating in southern Lebanon, killing 5 of them. Meanwhile, Iran says it's sending a delegation to Switzerland, they say, to ensure the U.S. is on board with the deal. Much of the south and central U.S. is dealing with severe weather today, with high winds, hail, and tornadoes all possible. This is ABC News. Florida's top prosecutor has announced a new lawsuit against TikTok. AG James Ulfmeyer tells ABC News the company allegedly broke the state's law barring kids under 14 from using social media.
3: These companies make billions and billions and billions of dollars. They're going to choose profit over public safety unless we make it hurt. So we're going to tell them, fix your app, protect kids, or it's going to be expensive here in Florida and around the world.
1: TikTok says it stands by its child safety record. Team USA celebrating another win in the World Cup, besting Australia in Seattle yesterday. Zach Brust of Florida was there.
4: The perfect host for a World Cup game in every element. The city, the vibes.
1: Meanwhile, in Raleigh, North Carolina, there's a parade celebrating a different cup, the Stanley Cup. Last weekend, the Carolina Hurricanes won the top prize in the NHL over the Vegas Golden Knights. I'm Mike Dabusky, ABC News.
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7: From the WKRK Forecast Center, I'm meteorologist Matthew Harding. Partly sunny as we go through the afternoon with highs in the upper 80s. Winds will be light. Mostly clear to partly cloudy tonight. Lows in the lower 60s. Partly to mostly sunny on Father's Day with widely scattered afternoon storms. Highs in the upper 80s. Skies become cloudy Sunday night with showers and thunderstorms after midnight. Lows in the upper 60s. More showers and storms on Monday. Highs in the mid 80s.
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9: 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Happy Father's Day from Spud, Rita, and all at Hemp Hill Vital Siding and Metal Roofing of Blairsville, Georgia. God's blessings on you. WKRK wants to wish you a happy Father's Day. 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We want to recognize them on this special day, set aside for men who take the time to help the younger generation thrive. Happy day to you. 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Happy Father's Day from Family Life Chiropractic in Lakeside Plaza, Highway 64 West. 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
0: It's not the flesh and blood, but the heart which makes a father. To all dads, we love and appreciate you. Happy Father's Day from Spud, Rita, and all at Hemp Hill Vital Siding and Metal Roofing of Blairsville, Georgia. 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
3: 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You deserve more than a day. You deserve a lifetime of appreciation. Billy Graham said a good father is one of the most unsung, unpraised, unnoticed, and yet one of the most valuable assets in our society. From all at Townsend Rose Funeral Homes of Murphy, Andrews, and Hayesville, happy Father's Day to all dads.
0: A father is neither an anchor to hold us back nor a sail to take us there, but a guiding light whose love shows us the way. Happy Father's Day from Family Life Chiropractic in Lakeside Plaza, Highway 64 West. Have a wonderful Father's Day.

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Southern gospel music has a way of reminding us that no matter what we're facing, there's always hope ahead. More great music is coming up.

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1: ABC News, I'm Mike Dubusky. Iran now says it's closing the Strait of Hormuz after Israel once again struck targets in Lebanon today. Iranian officials say that's a violation of its memorandum of understanding with the U.S. Former Defense Department official and ABC News contributor Mick Mulroy.
2: That's not a good sign. One of the only benefits that we got out of this memorandum of understanding was that the Strait would be open, at least for traffic to the levels of pre-conflict. They didn't actually acknowledge that they were going to give up sovereignty of the Strait of Hormuz, but at least it would get the flow of energy coming out of this area to the rest of the world, which was causing the biggest issue.
1: U.S. Central Command says Iran does not control the Strait of Hormuz. Mississippi now under a state of emergency. And that is why severe rain, hail, even the possibility of tornadoes sweeping across much of the central and southern U.S. today. This is ABC News. The official start of summer is just around the corner, and that means mosquitoes will be a big problem for many. ABC's Stephen Kaufman has some trip tips on how to keep those pesky bugs away.
3: Preventing mosquitoes from considering you a target this summer is just a matter of knowing how. In fact, it's a breeze.
4: Mosquitoes are very light flyers. Any amount of turbulent air of the ceiling fan, desk fan, the mosquitoes can't fly through it.
3: The Cleveland Clinic's Dr. Christopher Bazzoli suggests ridding your surroundings of standing water.
4: Mosquitoes need still water to reproduce.
3: And don't forget bug repellent with a 20% concentration, as well as protective clothing. Stephen Kaufman, ABC News.
1: Thousands of fans streamed into Seattle's Stadium District to watch the World Cup yesterday, where America's team squared off against Australia, with Team USA ultimately winning 2-0. Team USA heads to the knockout round Thursday against Turkey. I'm Mike Dubusky, ABC News.
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7: From the WKRK Forecast Center, I'm meteorologist Matthew Harding. Partly sunny as we go through the afternoon with highs in the upper 80s. Winds will be light. Mostly clear to partly cloudy tonight, lows in the lower 60s. Partly to mostly sunny on Father's Day with widely scattered afternoon storms, highs in the upper 80s. Skies become cloudy Sunday night with showers and thunderstorms after midnight, lows in the upper 60s. More showers and storms on Monday, highs in the mid 80s.
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0: Right here in the mountains, faith and community still mean a lot. 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

Some of the fondest memories of my childhood were woven around supper time, when Mom would come to the back steps of the old home place and she'd say, "George, honey, come on in, it's supper time." Oh my, how I'd love to hear that once more. But you know, for me, time has woven the realization of a truth that is even more thrilling. And that's when the Lord comes to the portals of glory and says to come on in for supper time. And we'll gather around the table with the Lord himself at the greatest supper time of them all.

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1: 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Billy Graham said, "A good father is one of the most unsung, unpraised, unnoticed, and yet one of the most valuable assets in our society." From all at Townsend Rose Funeral Homes of Murphy, Andrews, and Hayesville, happy Father's Day to all dads.
0: WKRK wants to wish you a happy Father's Day. There are men in our lives who have been influential and supportive, yet aren't dads. We want to recognize them on this special day, set aside for men who take the time to help the younger generation thrive. Happy day to you.
2: From Jackie Jones Chrysler Dodge Jeep Ram family of Hayesville, happy Father's Day to all the dads and father figures who show up with support and love every day. 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
1: ABC News, I'm Mike Dabosky. Iran says it's once again closing the Strait of Hormuz in response to Israel's continued strikes in Lebanon. Meanwhile, Israel says Hezbollah strikes killed five of its IDF soldiers in the last 2 days. ABC News contributor and former Defense Department official Mick Mulroy says Tehran may be delaying negotiations with this latest move.
2: They can wait us out and hope that they get another administration in the future that's more aligned with what they're willing to agree to, if anything, because they haven't even agreed to give up their enrichment program.
1: Right now, Special Envoy Steve Witkoff and Jared Kushner are in Switzerland awaiting the Iranian delegation. Vice President J.D. Vance is headed there now as well. American soccer fans are turning their attention to Los Angeles this Thursday, where Team USA will play a knockout round against Turkey. America notched its second World Cup win in Seattle last night, beating Australia. This is ABC News. A search is underway for the suspect in a series of highway shootings in the Kansas City area. ABC's Olivia Rubin has the latest.
3: The FBI offering a $25,000 reward for any information leading to the arrest of 22-year-old Oscar Sanchez Munoz. Police saying they tracked Sanchez Munoz to two homes where they thought he could be. One caught fire. At the other, spent shells visible from the ammunition police used to get inside. Several windows shattered. A search ending with no sign of the suspect. Authorities warning that the suspect is armed and dangerous, telling anyone who sees him to call 911 immediately.
1: The Los Angeles Police Department is under scrutiny after an officer shot and killed a dog in an apartment complex. Police had been responding to reports of screaming from coming inside a residence. The dog's owner said she had been celebrating the Knicks winning the NBA Finals. I'm Mike Dabosky, ABC News.
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6: From the WKRK Forecast Center, I'm meteorologist Matthew Harding. Partly sunny as we go through the afternoon with highs in the upper 80s, winds will be light. Mostly clear to partly cloudy tonight, lows in the lower 60s. Partly to mostly sunny on Father's Day with widely scattered afternoon storms, highs in the upper 80s. Skies become cloudy Sunday night with showers and thunderstorms after midnight, lows in the upper 60s. More showers and storms on Monday, highs in the mid 80s.
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2: Billy Graham said, "A good father is one of the most unsung, unpraised, unnoticed, and yet one of the most valuable assets in our society." 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
0: WKRK wants to wish you a happy Father's Day. There are men in our lives who have been influential and supportive, yet aren't dads. We want to recognize them on this special day, set aside for men who take the time to help the younger generation thrive. Happy day to you.
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0: 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God's blessings on you.
1: Billy Graham said, "A good father is one of the most unsung, unpraised, unnoticed, and yet one of the most valuable assets in our society." From all at Townsend Rose Funeral Homes of Murphy, Andrews, and Hayesville, happy Father's Day to all dads.
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3: From everyone at Wilson Well Drilling of Brasstown, happy Father's Day to all dads, stepdads, and foster dads. 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Again, happy Father's Day.

Hey, it's Greg Goodman. If you've been with us for a while today, thank you. And if you just found us on the dial, welcome. 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
1: ABC News, I'm Mike Dubosky. U.S. Central Command says the Strait of Hormuz remains open, despite the Iranian government earlier today ordering that waterway to be closed in response to Israeli attacks on Lebanon. ABC News contributor and former Defense Department official Mick Mulroy.
2: It also shows, unfortunately, that Iran believes it's in a very strong position. I mean, they were getting so many benefits from this MOU before they even got into detailed nuclear discussions. It's hard to believe that they would want to see this ruptured, but apparently they're willing to do that.
1: Those Israeli strikes killed more than a dozen people today, according to Lebanese authorities. Israel, meanwhile, says Hezbollah targeted its soldiers in recent days, killing five. One person was killed in a train collision in the UK last night.
3: Over 80 people were treated at hospital.
1: Chief Constable Lucy Dorsey there, who says an investigation into the cause of the crash is underway. This is ABC News. An 18-year-old American sustained serious injuries after a boat reversed into him in the Bahamas yesterday. Local officials there say he's been flown back to the U.S. for treatment. In New York, an amusement park ride leaves dozens hanging in midair for hours.
4: Families waited anxiously as firefighters had to meticulously remove one child at a time. They sat with their legs dangling, confined to their seats on this ride at Adventureland, which climbs to over 50 feet in the air. Witnesses say the ride got stuck before the park closed at 8 o'clock, and many of the passengers were stuck up there for more than 2 hours, and some for longer than that.
1: ABC's Anthony Carlo. 12 people were shot in Chicago last night after a drive-by shooting on the city's south side. Police are still searching for the suspects in that case. And in the World Cup, Team USA is looking ahead to Thursday when they take on Turkey. It comes after a hard-fought win over Australia yesterday. I'm Mike Dubosky, ABC News.
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7: From the WKRK Forecast Center, this is meteorologist Steve Hamilton. We're looking pretty good for the rest of our weekend. We do have a low that's developing out over the central plains that'll get here tomorrow night and Monday with some rain. In the meantime, a few clouds for the overnight hours, upper 50s. We get upper 80s for the high on Sunday. Looks like we should have a sunny day. Some clouds move in on Sunday night along with a few showers and thunderstorms. Pretty wet weather coming up on Monday. Rain is likely. Afternoon high in the mid-80s.
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1: Happy Father's Day from the folks at Sean's. Let Dad relax in a new recliner this year. Take a snooze and prop up his feet. Wishing all the dads a happy Father's Day from the folks at Sean's Home Furnishings in beautiful Blairsville, Georgia.
0: It's not the flesh and blood, but the heart which makes a father. To all dads, we love and appreciate you. Happy Father's Day from Spud, Rita, and all at Hemp Hill Vital Siding and Metal Roofing of Blairsville, Georgia. God's blessings on you.
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0: Murphy sits right here in the corner of North Carolina, just a short drive from Georgia and Tennessee. 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
1: 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Happy Father's Day from Family Life Chiropractic in Lakeside Plaza, Highway 64 West. 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
2: Jackie Jones Ford in Hayesville wants to send out a Happy Father's Day to all dads out there. 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
3: From everyone at Wilson Well Drilling of Brasstown, Happy Father's Day to all dads, stepdads, and foster dads. May this Father's Day be one of love and appreciation and good food. Again, Happy Father's Day.

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He has there prepared a place for me. In his presence

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1: ABC News, I'm Dave Packer. Iran saying it's reclosed the Strait of Hormuz just days after the U.S.-Iran ceasefire deal. Iranian state TV says this is in response to Israel's continued strikes in Lebanon. J.D. Vance, part of the U.S. delegation heading to Geneva for talks with Iran on the tarmac.
2: It's going to be something we're just going to have to continuously manage to ensure that, you know, Israel and Lebanon are both safe and secure. That's fundamentally the goal of this, is to make the whole region safe and secure.
1: Officials in the U.K. say a collision between two passenger trains north of London killed an operator and injured dozens of passengers. Nine people remain in critical condition. And one person killed when two freight trains collided on a railway bridge in Germany overnight. President Trump today said that the U.S. Park Police had arrested multiple people for vandalizing the Lincoln Memorial reflecting pool and pledged that work would begin immediately to repair the peeling paint. The pool turned green with algae days after it was refilled. This is ABC News. The Los Angeles Police Department releasing body cam video showing an incident during which an officer shoots and kills a dog at an apartment complex in Canoga Park, and you can hear the audio.
3: Is the dog put away?
1: Now, police had responded last Saturday evening to reports of screaming. The dog's owner, identified as Marie, said she had been celebrating the NBA New York Knicks win. World Cup fever spreads after the U.S. men's soccer team defeated Australia 2-0 in Seattle Friday. First game since 1930 that the U.S. men have won their first two games at the tournament. In Atlanta, Waffle House regional manager Eric Williams welcoming World Cup fans.
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7: From the WKRK Forecast Center, this is meteorologist Steve Hamilton. We're looking pretty good for the rest of our weekend. We do have a low that's developing out over the Central Plains that'll get here tomorrow night and Monday with some rain. In the meantime, a few clouds for the overnight hours, upper 50s. We get upper 80s for the high on Sunday. Looks like we should have a sunny day. Some clouds move in on Sunday night along with a few showers and thunderstorms. Pretty wet weather coming up on Monday. Rain is likely. Afternoon high in the mid-80s.

It's amazing how a good song can change the whole mood of your day. And that's what we try to do here on WKRK. Just keep the encouragement coming. That particular song for you may be coming up next.

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Around here, we believe kindness still matters, and neighbors still look out for each other. That spirit is a part of the music you hear on WKRK.

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1: ABC News, I'm Dave Packard. Vice President J.D. Vance on his way to Switzerland to join the U.S. delegation continuing talks with the Iranians. This comes as Iran says it's shut down the Strait of Hormuz again because of Israel's actions in Lebanon. ABC News contributor and former senior Pentagon official Mick Mulroy says the Iranians clearly believe they have the upper hand over the U.S.
2: They're getting most of the benefits that we never thought that we would concede to by any administration before we even get into the nuclear discussions.
1: But this latest closure not yet slowing the drop in fuel prices. The national average for a price of diesel gallon dropping below $5, first time since March, that according to Gas Buddy. Mississippi under a state of emergency right now. This is due to severe storms. 100 water rescues so far. Thousands remain without power. Large fire almost completely destroyed a luxury resort in the Dominican Republic Friday, forcing the evacuation of almost 1,700 tourists. This is ABC News. What was supposed to be a fun day at an amusement park outside of New York City turned into a nightmare for many families. More than a dozen people stuck for hours on the Wave Twister ride at Adventureland at East Farmingdale. ABC's Anthony Carlo at the scene.
3: Families waited anxiously as firefighters had to meticulously remove one child at a time. They sat with their legs dangling, confined to their seats on this ride at Adventureland, which climbs to over 50 feet in the air. Witnesses say the ride got stuck before the park closed at 8 o'clock, and many of the passengers were stuck up there for more than 2 hours, and some for longer than that.
1: Suffolk County Police said no injuries have been reported. Those riders between the ages of 5 and 40 years old. And a super-soaked holiday weekend for many parts of the country. Flash floods threatening the south up to the Midwest, while hot temperatures and humidity grip the Gulf Coast. Dave Packer, ABC News.
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6: 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We do have a low that's developing out over the Central Plains that'll get here tomorrow night and Monday.